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guys, this is a caution for all of the reckless drivers. 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

0: 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Give it to them. 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Give it to them. Give it to them. Give it to them. Boom.
1: Joanna, you're busy, body busy tonight.
2: Mad.
1: Joanna, making all the dummy tonight.
2: Boom.
1: Joanna, you're busy, body giving me life, oh. Hey, life, eh. Hey.
2: Why you do me like that?
1: Joanna, Joanna.
2: Why you do me like
1: hey,
2: that?
1: Hey, Joanna, Joanna.
2: How you gonna do me like that?
1: Joanna, Joanna.
2: Hey, Joanna.
1: Hey, Joanna. Joanna.
2: Ay, ay, ay.
1: Hey, how you gonna play me like Drogba, ho? How you gonna do me like

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1: Boom.
0: Joanna, your busy body giving me life, oh. Hey, life, hey.
1: Why you do me like that?
0: Joanna.
1: Why you do me like
0: hey,
1: that?
0: Hey, Joanna. Joanna.
1: How you gonna do me like that?
0: Joanna. Joanna.
1: Hey, Joanna.
0: Hey, Joanna. Joanna. Joanna. Why you do me just like that? I go give you all my loving. Love me too, I love you back. Joanna. You be the man damn sugar. Man damn sugar.
1: Yeah.
0: Oh, hey. Give me your goodie bag, I want your goodie bag, baby.
1: Mad.
0: Give me your goodie bag, I want your goodie bag, baby. Big package, hey. How do I manage? Hey, you gon' make me turn savage. Hey, body cause damage. Hey, Joanna. Joanna.
1: Why you do me like
0: hey,
1: that?
0: Hey, Joanna. Joanna.
1: How you gonna do me like that?
0: Joanna. Joanna.
1: Hey, Joanna.
0: Hey, Joanna. Joanna.
1: Ay, ay, ay.
0: Hey, how you gonna play me like Drogba, ho? How you gonna do me like

0: to them. Give it to them. Give it to them. Give it to them. Give it to them. Give it to them. To them. Give it to them. Jeez. Give it to them.
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0: It was a Friday night and I was going to collect some people, the early Saturday morning. And one girl alone in the bus stop, so I decided, well, I'm going to stop her, give her a ride. Two guys I was racing, and it was an overtaking that was taking place. One overtook the other, and one lost control of the vehicle. Within a twinkle of an eye, I took off my eyes off the main road and went into the mirror to watch the car that was spinning. And by in seconds, I just had a large impact.
1: This is the end result of what could have been a fatal accident.
0: People say I would never walk again. But praise God, I'm still alive. It broke both of my legs. 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I used to be a drinker. I stopped drinking. 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Cause a vehicle to hit me head on. Be careful. Never be in a hurry. Drive for yourself and drive for others. For your safety, you must keep your eyes on that road. 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
1: I really wanted to make a commercial when I discovered that I was that sick and my time was so limited. I wanted to make that commercial that says simply, now that I'm gone, I tell you, don't smoke. 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

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It is Thursday, the 20th of August, 2026. My name is Andre Paul. I'm your host until 11 o'clock this morning. This morning on the first segment of Wake Up and Live, we'll be having music of inspiration until 5:30. Then from 5:30 until 6, we have the country music segment. We apologize for not being able to bring you the morning devotion. Come grow with him.

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We praise your name, God. We all have different reasons to praise him, but we will praise you, Lord.

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0: And with that, we come to the end of the first segment of Wake Up and Live, where we featured music of inspiration and the country music segment. Hope you enjoyed the session.
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1: 6:03 in St. Lucia. Today is Thursday, the 20th of August, 2026. My name is Andre Paul. I'll be with you until 11 o'clock this morning on Wake Up and Live.
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3: 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This is Wake Up and Live on Rev Up St. Lucia. Andre Paul with you until 11 this morning. It's Thursday, August 20th.

Attempts, Me and You. Before that, you heard Burning, 23 minutes to 7. 7 this morning, the River of Solution News. Marshall Montano, alongside Nyla Blackman.

Michelle Montano featuring Nyla Blackman. Elevate. 21 minutes to 7. 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
2: From the Gablewoods Mall in Castries, St. Lucia, this is the Ref of St. Lucia News. Police Commissioner Vern Gard has disclosed that allegations against Minister Richard Frederick are unsustained. Songs which exalt gun violence will be banned at this year's staging of Tobago Carnival. And in the U.S., the national debt has topped $40 trillion. Hello, I'm Andre Paul. We start with news from St. Lucia. The Royal St. Lucia Police Force says it does not have sufficient evidence to sustain allegations made against Castries Central MP Richard Frederick following a lengthy and complex investigation. Police Commissioner Vern Gard confirmed that Richard Frederick, a senior government official, was arrested as part of the investigation and that he subsequently instructed investigators to continue examining the allegations. The police commissioner said he had personally reviewed the investigation file and agreed with the recommendation of the investigating officer. Commissioner Gard said that the investigation required considerable time because the allegations were said to have extended over a lengthy period.
3: Answer to that question is yes. A senior government official, right, in the person of Mr. Richard Frederick, was arrested on that particular day. I did give instructions for the matter to be continually investigated so that we can get all the facts in the matter. An allegation was made. We looked into the particular allegation, and the allegation was not sustained.
2: The police commissioner confirmed that Richard Frederick had been arrested in connection with the matter and that the investigation included efforts to obtain evidence overseas. According to Commissioner Gard, the investigating officer traveled abroad to secure a statement relevant to the allegations.
3: I have currently with me the file from the investigative officer. I have gone through the file and I agree with the recommendation of the investigating officer. In my view, it's a very thorough investigation, though it was very complicated. Investigations like that, where allegations were sustained throughout a long period, in my view, should be given adequate time.
2: Asked whether the investigation was now finished and closed, Commissioner Gard reiterated that the allegation had not been sustained based on the evidence currently available. However, Commissioner Gard stressed that the matter could potentially be revisited if new information emerges.
3: Again, an allegation was made. The allegation was looked into, and the allegation was not sustained. I could say a little more on the matter, but it's based on your questions.
4: Are you in a position to tell us what the allegation is and what the recommendations by the investigating officer are?
3: I am not in a position to say what the allegation is, because you see, in St. Lucia, right, the country has an overarching law that is called the Constitution. And from the Constitution, we derive subordinate laws, one of which is the Criminal Code of St. Lucia. So the Criminal Code of St. Lucia will advise you of your conduct in how you can frame your information to the public at certain stages of allegations.
2: That was St. Lucia's Police Commissioner, Vern Gard. Social Justice Minister Emma Hippolyte is calling for a coordinated national response to crime and violence, urging government agencies, the private sector, community organizations and other stakeholders to work together rather than duplicate efforts. Hippolyte said that the St. Lucia continues to face complex challenges associated with crime, including situations in which young people from the same families find themselves on opposing sides of violent conflicts. The Social Justice Minister said the response must extend beyond law enforcement government and involve institutions and individuals already working with vulnerable young people.
0: Commissioner Bernard was a man of integrity, courage, and unwavering commitment to public service. His leadership was grounded not only in the pursuit of justice, but also in the belief that strong communities are built through compassion, partnership, and opportunity.
2: Hippolyte identified education, youth development, and the private sector as key partners in the national effort, particularly through mentorship and apprenticeship opportunities.
0: Across our nation, we continue to confront the complex challenges associated with crime and violence. In my own constituency of Soufré Fochajac, we have to be dealing with young persons who are related, blood relatives, and who are on opposite sides.
2: The Social Justice Minister also raised concerns about young offenders being housed at the Bodley Correctional Facility, arguing that the environment is not suitable for rehabilitation.
0: That as a government, we need to embrace a lot of work that is being done by other members of the society, persons like Dr. King, Prince Kailash, a whole set of persons who are doing work. We really need to bring everybody together and see that we do not duplicate the efforts, but we must work with one vision. Significant work must be done within the Ministry of Education, within the Ministry of Youth and Sports, and the private sector as well, especially in terms of mentorship and work apprenticeship programs. And we need to deal as well with some of the persons who are encouraging our young men to be in these issues. So we need to be able to sit around the table and say how we deal with it. We have to see how what provision we make to remove our juvenile offenders out of the Bodley Correctional Facility. Because when I go there and I see we have young persons below the age of 18 there, and they have committed hard crimes, but I see they're in the wrong university. Because if we have to transform them, then that's not a place for them. And as a government, we are looking at seeing how best we can renovate the old George Charles School, how we can quickly renovate it to move the Boys Training Center from Grozile to there, and as a medium-term measure, how do we renovate and fix up the Boys Training Center so that the juvenile persons in BTC, in Bodley, should move to there.
2: That was St. Lucia's Social Justice Minister, Emma Hippolyte. Former Prime Minister Dr. Kenny Anthony has called for St. Lucia and the wider Caribbean to deepen their support for Cuba as the island faces continuing economic and social difficulties, saying that Cuba has historically given much to the region without seeking political favors in return. Dr. Anthony made the appeal while delivering the keynote address at the weekend celebrations, marking three milestones in Cuban sovereignty, where he also reflected on the enduring relationship between St. Lucia and Cuba and his personal friendship with former Cuban President Fidel Castro. Dr. Anthony highlighted the extensive development cooperation between Cuba and the Caribbean community, particularly in education, health, sports, culture, and trade. Dr. Anthony urged Caribbean people to maintain their support for Cuba despite differences in political affiliation or ideology.
1: The Caribbean-Cuba relationship boasts a very substantial portfolio of development cooperation, covering education, health, sports, culture, and trade. The member states of the community have benefited tremendously over the years from educational opportunities which have been made available to their citizens in fields covering a very wide range of academic disciplines. Cuba's assistance in this area has eclipsed by far the total assistance made available to the Caribbean community by our richest development partners combined.
2: Dr. Anthony's comments come as St. Lucia and other CARICOM countries continue to reflect on the long-standing relationship between the Caribbean and Cuba, which has included cooperation in areas ranging from healthcare and education to technical assistance and culture. Dr. Anthony also drew on his own experience as Prime Minister to describe the nature of Cuba's relationship with St. Lucia.
1: First, we must continue to give our undying friendship, respect and admiration for the Cuban Revolution and Cuban people. No matter where you are at on the political divide or the ideological spectrum, but there is so much in that revolution to admire, as you have heard.
2: Dr. Anthony adds that the circumstances facing Cuba today make it important for Caribbean people to consider what they can do to support the country, even if Cuba has not formally asked for assistance.
1: Cuba needs us now. Cuba, as I told you earlier, has never asked us for anything in return. Even as Cuba is enduring this pain and this anguish, even as its population is denied access to basic services, Cuba has never begged. Cuba has never asked. Cuba has never pleaded. That's not the point. That is not the point. We now must allow our humanity to speak for us.
2: Dr. Anthony's appeal comes as St. Lucia prepares to mark the 100th anniversary of Fidel Castro's birth, providing an opportunity to reflect not only on Castro's political legacy, but also on the relationship that he developed with Caribbean leaders.
1: Never once in my entire tenure as Prime Minister of St. Lucia did Fidel, or any diplomatic functionary of Cuba, request a favor of St. Lucia in return for what Cuba had done for St. Lucia. Never once. Not even come to me to say to me that they want St. Lucia to give diplomatic support to X or Y. That is the level and depth of respect that Cuba had for these islands.
2: That was former St. Lucia Prime Minister Dr. Kenny Anthony. Education Minister Kenson Kazime says a special ceremony will soon be held to mark what he describes as the first summer payment to cooks, cleaners and other ancillary workers attached to St. Lucia's Ministry of Education. Kazime says the payment recognizes the contribution of workers whose services help schools function effectively and provide students with a suitable environment for learning. The Education Minister described the initiative as a testament to the government's broader approach to supporting all aspects of education.
5: Very soon, we're expecting to have a very nice ceremony for, you know, signaling the first ever payment of summer payment to cleaners, cooks, and other ancillary staff at the Ministry of Education, from the Fraternity of Education, from this government, testament to all aspects of education being touched and developed in this nation.
2: Kazime also highlighted the financial pressures faced by cooks, cleaners and security personnel during the period leading into the new school year.
5: The St. Lucia Labour Party has been a government that has been consistent in ensuring that we provide this level of some form of security of tenure to as many people as possible. We believe that at the end of the day, when individuals work well, they work hard, that we will compensate them the best we can based on the economic activities in the country. So I do not see a St. Lucia Labour Party not continuing such an endeavour.
2: That's Education Minister Kenson Kazime. Now to news from the region. Songs which exalt gun violence will be banned at this year's staging of Tobago Carnival, following a suggestion by Trinidad Police to ban songs that glorify gang activity and violence at the event. The Trinidad Police reportedly made the suggestion at a recent meeting with the Tobago Promoters Association. According to Trinidad Police, there has been a link between violent lyrics and aggressive behavior by listeners. When you go out and you observe it yourself, as soon as some songs come on, people get hyped based on the lyrical content. People react to it. Senior Superintendent Rodil Kirk was quoted as saying during an interview with the Trinidad Guardian, the Trinidad and Tobago Party Association has reportedly agreed with the songs which exalt gun violence ban and has given their commitment to ensure the safe execution of the Tobago Carnival. Tobago Carnival is set to run from October 30th to November the 1st under the theme, The Awakening. On the international stage, in the U.S., the national debt has topped $40 trillion, according to Treasury Department data released on Wednesday, representing a fiscal milestone that underscores the federal government's mounting borrowing and interest costs. The U.S. Treasury Department's daily financial report shows that the nation's debt reached $40.05 trillion on Tuesday, August 18th, more than double its level in 2017. The federal debt has ballooned because government spending is outstripping revenue, forcing the U.S. to borrow more money to cover the shortfall. We've been running deficits for the last 26 years. Michael Peterson, chief executive officer of the nonpartisan Peter Peterson Foundation, told CBS News. He cited the increase in military spending, the war in the Middle East, and President Donald Trump's invalidated tariffs, which he said have exacerbated the United States' fiscal burden. The Peterson Foundation estimates that the national debt could reach $50 trillion in 6 years if the United States does not make spending or tax reforms. Finally, more than 2 years after Henry Jab was killed, becoming a symbol of the suffering of children in Gaza, Israel's military has announced a criminal investigation into the death of the five-year-old girl. At first, Israel denied that its soldiers were even in the area where Hind was killed, but after journalistic investigations, Israeli officials said they were reviewing the case. On January 29, 2024, about 7:30 p.m., five-year-old Hind Rijab died of her injuries while she was trapped in a car surrounded by the bodies of her relatives after her family was forcibly displaced hours earlier from Gaza City. The family had attempted to follow Israeli orders to leave, but on their way, Israel's army fired 335 bullets into the black Kia driven by Rijab's uncle. Her 15-year-old cousin, Leyan, was also in the car and spoke to Palestine Red Crescent Society workers by phone before she was also killed. Hind's killing was condemned internationally after a desperate recording of her speaking to paramedics of the Palestinian Red Crescent Society was broadcast across the globe. The sound of Hind's fragile voice on the other end of the line that day haunted the Red Crescent operators long after her death, as she described seeing tanks directly in front of the car moving towards her. "Hide under the seats. Don't let anyone see you," the operator told Hind. Operator Reina Farik stayed on the phone with the five-year-old for hours as the Red Crescent team appealed to the Israeli army to allow the ambulance to access the location. Farik said the child appealed to her over and over again for someone to come and rescue her. "At one point, she told me it was getting dark," Reina told the BBC in February 2024. "She was scared. She asked me how far away my house was. I felt paralyzed and helpless," the operator said to the BBC interview. 3 hours after the call began, an ambulance was finally cleared to approach the area and was dispatched to rescue Hind. It was after dark when the crew arrived, and it involved Youssef Zanzino and Ahmed Al-Makmoun, notified operators that they were nearing the location and were about to be checked for entry by Israeli forces. It was the last time that the operators heard from the ambulance crew or from five-year-old Hind. After that, the line to both paramedics and to the girl they came to rescue disconnected for good. Hind's story was made into an Oscar-nominated film called The Voice of Hind Rijab. Up next, the latest weather report. Supplied by the Met Office in Vieux-Fort at 6 o'clock this morning. The present weather in St. Lucia is cloudy. The present temperature 28 degrees Celsius or 82 degrees Fahrenheit. Winds will be blowing from the east near 21 miles per hour or 33 kilometers per hour with occasional gusts. Seas are moderate to locally rough with waves 5 to 8 feet or 1.5 to 2.4 meters. Small craft operators and sea bathers should exercise caution due to locally rough seas and brisk winds. And the weather, partly cloudy, hazy and breezy, becoming cloudy at times with a few showers. Again, the weather in St. Lucia for today, partly cloudy, hazy and breezy, becoming cloudy at times with a few showers. that, where the report was supplied by the Met Office in Vieux-Fort at 6 o'clock this morning. And this has been the Rev of St. Lucia News, brought to you with the compliments of La Place Salaison, Jeannot Cooperative Credit Union, and Rambali's Funeral Parlour.
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0: 724 in St. Lucia. Now let's get into the old school jams. Here's the first one from S-Apply, featuring the voices of Russell Hitchcock and Graham Russell.

Here I am, Air Supply. By the way, folks, these guys are still actively touring after more than 50 years together. Russell Hitchcock is 77 years old, while his buddy Graham Russell, he's 76 years old. More old school jams. This is Rex Smith. You Take My Breath Away.

Take My Breath Away. That's an old school jam from Rex Smith. He's still alive, folks. He's 70 years old and still continues to record. Remember, on Rev Up St. Lucia, we play you the old and the new. There's Ella Langley. She'd Like to Be Her. 7:31.

0: back-to-back music from Ella Langley. This one features Morgan Wallen, I Can't Love You Anymore. And before that, you heard Be Her. 22 minutes to 8, Instant Lucia.
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0: Okay, songs which exalt gun violence will be banned at this year's staging of Tobago Carnival, following a suggestion by Trinidad Police to ban songs that glorify gang activity and violence at the event. The Trinidad and Tobago Police reportedly made the suggestion at a recent meeting with the Tobago Promoters Association. According to Trinidad Police, there has been a link between violent lyrics and aggressive behavior by listeners. When you go out and observe it for yourself, as soon as some songs come on, people get hyped based on the lyrical content. People react to it. Senior Superintendent Rondell Crook was quoted as saying during an interview with the Trinidad Guardian, the Trinidad and Tobago Party Association has reportedly agreed with the songs which exalt gun violence ban and has given the commitment to ensure the safe execution of Tobago Carnival. Tobago Carnival is set to run from October 30th to the 1st of November under the theme The Awakening.
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0: It is now 21 minutes to 8 in St. Lucia. 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

Joshua, alongside Axon and Chensia. It's called Morocco, 8 minutes to 8 in St. Lucia. What's up?

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0: The Duke and Duchess of Sussex are planning to move back to Britain. Prince Harry and Meghan are said to be planning to relocate from the US later this month to a private residence outside London and reportedly have enrolled their children, Prince Archie 7 and Princess Lilibet 5, in British schools for the coming term, according to UK newspaper The Telegraph. King Charles was first made aware of the plans to relocate on Sunday, indicating that this was not raised nor discussed during the couple's family visit to the United Kingdom in July this year. The Duke and Duchess, who currently live in California, left the United Kingdom for North America in 2020 after stepping back from royal life and have since been part of a public falling out with the royal family. Harry and Meghan had cited tabloid intrusion, racism in British institutions, online abuse, and complex family dynamics as a

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Up next, Aisha Tierra from St. Lucia. This next track features Ronald Boo Hingson. It's called I'm Alive.

That's Aisha Tierra from St. Lucia, featuring Ronald Buhingson on guitar. I'm Alive. 8:25. 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
3: 19 minutes to 9 in St. Lucia. 9 o'clock this morning. What's on your mind? Now, it's time to get into the old school jams. As the first one from Barbra Streisand alongside Barry Gibb of the Bee Gees. Guilty.

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He's the last surviving member of the original Bee Gees. He's now 79 years old. And Barbra Streisand, she's 84 years old. And she's doing well. Here comes another old school jam, this time from Jeffrey Osborne. Eenie Meenie.

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0: the country double.
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0: Hello there. Good morning, good afternoon, good night to our listeners in St. Lucia and across the globe. Welcome to another What's On Your Mind. 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Good morning.
1: Good morning, Andre.
0: Hello there. Good morning to you.
1: Good morning. Good morning, everyone that hearing my voice. Good morning, St. Lucia. Good morning to the world. Because, Andre, the world is listening to you. I'm telling you that.
0: Well, I hope so.
1: Yes. A lot of people listening, I'm telling you, because a lot of people called me yesterday.
0: Mm-hmm.
1: But anyway, let me go to what I have to say because I need to be brief and sweet. Andre.
0: Yes.
1: You see why a lot of people not calling and not saying nothing but they're suffering. Because when you called, people will attack you. Because yesterday I called your show. And then I've been calling the show advocating for my brother that is mentally disturbed. And he's on the street. He's a nuisance to everybody. They're beating him and whatever. I've been saying that. Okay? A certain individual telling me to come and take care of my brother wherever I am. I am taking care of my brother. Okay? My family is taking care of my brother. We don't ignore my brother because he has a mental problem. Because a lot of people in St. Lucia, once their family has a mental problem, Andre, they don't have nothing to do with them.
0: Mm-hmm.
1: Because as though, you know, they're not in it. They especially those that have the tie. They don't want them to be their family, but not me.
0: Mm-hmm.
1: I do my best, Andre, and I will talk until I die. So the woman that called, I know her voice, and I know who she is. I am taking care of my brother. So because I mentioned the government, and if she is a smart woman, and she thinks she knows all, she's supposed to know the government in charge of the citizens of the country, especially the vulnerable ones. Okay?
0: Mm-hmm.
1: Now, I will give her something to do. Because if she says she's a praying woman going all over the place doing volunteering job and whatever, stop calling Charlie line at 4:30 in the morning to block the line preventing prayers to come in. We need prayers in St. Lucia.
0: But hold on. Sorry to disturb you. How do you know she's the one blocking the line?
1: How I know?
0: Mm-hmm.
1: If her friend is listening, they know well. Everybody knows.
0: Well,
1: call your friend Charlie and ask Charlie.
0: Well, for now, we have to leave that out, okay? Let's leave that
1: out.
0: Okay. Yeah.
1: Well, I give her a job to do. But don't come and tell me, go and take care. Or come and take care of my brother. She's out of place. Okay? Because I mentioned the government, apparently that stuck a nerve in her tooth. It hurt her. My brother is mental, Andre,
0: mm-hmm.
1: and the family cannot handle him. So that is why I was begging the government to keep him at the wellness center, and I am willing to pay. Okay?
0: Mm-hmm.
1: Okay? And I know that situation. Social workers has reached out to me. So I'm begging the government at least to do another facility to put them, because they have a lot of them on the road, Andre.
0: Mm-hmm.
1: You might be seeing them too.
0: Yes.
1: So don't
0: of
1: come
0: course.
1: And attack people because they're talking and coming and say everything is the government. The government in charge of us. Whether or not you like it, or whether or not whosoever vote for SLP or UWP or the government is our government of St. Lucia. Yes or no, Andre?
0: Definitely. And let me just say something here. In fact, I always say that, right? When it comes to people making their case, right? The sad thing is that there are people who like the status quo. They accept it and they think it should not change or it cannot change. There's nothing wrong in making a case for anything in this country. The fact is, the only way things change in any country is from people who agitate, people who come out, speak out, and say how they feel about certain things, especially where the most vulnerable are concerned. So when it comes to those things, you have my total support.
1: Yes. Because you don't know my brother. You don't know if we were going out to, with a problem with my brother. The others will not do it, Andre, because they're not vocal. You understand what I'm saying?
0: Mm-hmm.
1: I'm talking. Andre, you think anybody, no matter what, will want a mentally disturbed person getting, like, people constant beating him on the street because he's taking people's stuff, Andre? I don't hide it. He's thieving people's stuff. When I tell the police officer, well, if he is thieving people's stuff, take him to Bodali. He said that he's not good enough to, like, write or answer a case. You understand what I'm saying? I'm not happy they're beating him. I'm not happy he's taking people's stuff, Andre, in this time. Things are hard. You understand? For people to have their stuff, and my brother is passing and take people's stuff. This is why I was begging to leave him inside. If you see the state of my brother's skin, Andre, who wants that for a family? And that certain individual come and tell me, come and take care of my brother. Lady, know your place, okay? Thank you, Andre.
0: All righty. Thank you very much for that call. All right, let's go to the fixed line. Good morning.
2: Good morning, Governor, Colonel, General, everything.
0: Well, I'm taking all of it. In fact, there's another friend of mine who calls me Apostle.
2: No, I won't call you Apostle. You know, in Saudi Arabia, they have governors. They bring everybody in the marketplace, and the governor sits down and listens to all the complaints.
0: Yep, yep.
2: Wow.
0: And that's exactly what I'm doing, right?
2: Hey, what a life. Let me ask you something I've been damning to ask you.
0: Mm-hmm.
2: Andrew, are you a socialist or a progressive conservative?
0: Oh my gosh, that's an interesting one. I'm neither of the above.
2: You're neither of the above?
0: Yes, I just consider myself to be a follower of the teachings of Jesus Christ.
2: Oh my Lord.
0: Yes.
2: You just bumped me on a situation there.
0: You try and tie me up.
2: So since you went to the biblical stuff. Did you ever read a book by a gentleman called, one of the best books, William D. Whatley, The African Presence in the Bible?
0: The African Presence in the Bible. I think I've been watching a lot of, you know, I watch a lot of YouTube, and there's a push right now, if you want to call it that, to prove that Jesus Christ was black. Honestly, what's the big deal? Whether he was black, white, Indian, that doesn't matter, right? Don't you think so? It's what he espoused at the end of the day. And he espoused things like justice, mercy, compassion. He challenged the system. He wasn't afraid to go up against it. Okay? So he left that example for all of us. As a matter of fact, Mohandas K. Gandhi said something very interesting. He said, I like their Christ, but I don't like their Christian. Now that says a lot. So there are people, I think, including Martin Luther King Jr. as well, who espoused Jesus' teachings and so on. And these guys have emulated those teachings and they've accomplished so much. But those of us now who call ourselves the Christian, and by the way, that word Christian didn't even come from the early church. That was something I think the Romans were trying to like take a dig at them, and they call them Christians, and that just stayed. So,
2: I have something for that lady, you know. I should tell her to go and read Jeremiah 38:6-13. That's a case point she'd be really interested in. Even you, the prophet Jeremiah, after he was in prison because he had told the truth.
0: Mm-hmm. Exactly. And you know, the kings, historically, when you read the Bible, you could see there's so many of these prophets who came to those kings, and those kings would kill them. Why? Because they stood up. They spoke out. So people don't like that. You're challenging my authority. How dare you do that?
2: And that's exactly
0: what happened to Jesus Christ. He challenged the system. You know, let me tell you something. E.T., sorry for taking over the show. Right, you know the amount of times when I speak out here, right? People are afraid to say the things I say. They are afraid. And I kid you not, they tell me so privately. They can't say those things because if they say it, so-and-so is going to happen to them and this sort of thing. Nah, I can't live like that. I cannot live like that.
2: You see, I was going to talk to you about something called the CCJ, but you turned me into something different now. Jeremiah was one of those persons who made people nervous.
0: Yep.
2: Because he was determined to tell the truth as he saw it.
0: Mm-hmm. Mm-hmm.
2: Fact was not his thing. Truth was.
0: That's right.
2: Politics were not his thing. Principles were.
0: And in fact, let me bring you a little element to the story. All right? I don't know if you're aware of that. There was a black guy who was working for the king. He was a eunuch. His name was Ebed-Melech. That was his name. An Ethiopian, right? Right. Ebed-Melech was an Ethiopian. When he heard that Jeremiah, right, was put into a dungeon, they put him in mud. They left him inside there. All the bad boys working for the king. Ebed-Melech went to the king. I think he was the last king of Judah, if I'm not mistaken. And he said to him, listen, what the guys did there wasn't right. They put Jeremiah in that dungeon. You need to get him out because he's suffering needlessly. Jeremiah didn't do anything wrong. This guy, this black brother, he took a big risk because the king could have just said to him, get the hell out, you know what I mean? And probably even have him killed too. But he stood up and he said, this is not right. And the king now, I don't know what happened, but the king said to him, go and take him out. And imagine, the Bible gives you specific details. It said that the guy was so, I'm talking about the Ethiopian, he was so concerned about Jeremiah's comfort that he sent some bedding, right, for Jeremiah to put underneath his armpits. And then he sent a rope so that the rope wouldn't cut him, you understand? And he put the cloth and everything underneath his armpits and were able to pull him out, okay, of that dungeon. And guess what? That's a very important story. I tell you, see, we must use those things and take advice and take examples from those experiences. You know what happened? God was watching this guy. And God sent a message to him through that same Jeremiah and said to him, the Babylonians are coming. You're the only one who's going to escape for what the Babylonians are going to do. Right? Because of the wickedness of those people at that time. They were wicked. And you know, I see today, I often used to wonder, why would God cause the Babylonians to take Israel or take Judah into captivity? And now I see it for myself. I see the wickedness being practiced by these people. Okay? And you have people like me who are speaking out and people can tell me, oh, why are you talking about that? Why are you talking about that? I have to do this and that and the other.
2: So, Andre. Hello?
0: Yes, I'm right here.
2: Some people better go and read Jeremiah because he talked about politics was nothing for him. He didn't like it. He loved principles. Ingenuity was not his thing. Integrity was, which a lot of us don't have.
0: Exactly.
2: Slyness was not his thing. Sincerity was, which a lot of us in St. Lucia don't have. And it's sad. People don't read these things. Game playing was not his genuineness was. You wouldn't want to ask Jeremiah his opinion of an outfit that was too tight of body. He would tell you, you wouldn't want to ask Jeremiah his opinion of your family or your children. He would tell you. You wouldn't want to ask Jeremiah his opinion of you, your lifestyle, and your values. He would tell you. And if you were the king, you wouldn't want to ask Jeremiah's opinion of your policy. He would tell you. Thank you very much.
0: Tomorrow we'll go with the CCJ.
2: Ah, that one is going to be hot and sweet and heavy.
0: Thanks a lot, E.T.
2: Goodbye to all the wonderful people listening to it.
0: Have a nice one. Okay, yes. Let's go to the WhatsApp platform. Thanks for holding. Good morning.
3: Hey, Andre, morning.
0: Hey, good morning. How are you?
3: I'm good. I was just shopping tonight. I always want to hear a report on them. How's they doing?
0: I'll be going to check up on them. Let me see, this Saturday night.
3: Oh, shock!
0: Yeah. I don't go. I don't go during the day.
3: Oh, shucks. I'm an early bird. I sleep early. Shucks.
0: Yeah, I don't go during the day. Yeah, I go during the night. Undercover of darkness.
3: Oh, we bless you in the night.
0: Yeah, in the cover of darkness. Yeah.
3: Okay, Andre, just a continuance of the Bible. I'm seeking permission before the living earth. You know what? That's what it represents, right? B-I-B-L-E.
0: That's what I you say.
3: That's what you heard, right?
0: Yeah,
3: B-I-B-L-E, you say. Basic information before living earth, Andre. Okay, Edis, Andre.
0: Mm-hmm.
3: You know, I like that are you know business. That a lot of people, I'm included, I'm not putting myself out of it because I'm a human being. I'm a spirit. Yeah, although I'm fully, yeah, the spirit, but I refer to humans, right? I'm part of it. Why, Andrew, why? Because the Bible said it, a man's heart is deceitful. And a lot of people don't know that's in the scripture. A man's heart is deceitful and desperately wicked. That's a harsh statement there.
0: Definitely.
3: Now, the reason why God will say that, even there's a particular chapter in the Bible, God said he regretted he made man. I freak out when I saw that. Because of the wickedness of man.
0: Mm-hmm.
3: Now, Andre.
0: And you see, by the way, I mean, whether it was back then, today, we see it clearly. We watch it on television screens, watch it online. We see everything, all the wickedness that they're doing. And you know, because they're strong and powerful, they have money, right? There's no accounting. There's no accounting at all. So they're protecting each other. Yeah.
3: No, but what they fail to realize, the accounting is there, the Most High watching them, and one day they have to die.
0: Yeah, one day.
3: Now, there's a lot of surprises. I always say that, Andre. Heaven will have a lot of surprises. Thank God for that. The reason why I say that, Andre, the people you fought that will not go there, you'll see them there, you know. There's too many actors in St. Lucia. They shouldn't be part of a Hollywood man. Because I can't see, or I can't pardon, that people call themselves Christians. I'm part of it. I ask God, I repent of my sins already. I ask God to open my eyes, and he's given me that eyes to see. There's a lot of people, Andre, that's Christians, that daily go to church. Because I go to church on Sundays, some Saturday and Sunday. During the week, they are devils. Why they do that? I want to hear you. Why they do that, Andre?
0: Why they do what?
3: The Saturday. There are certain people who are actors. As I said, I'm part of it also. I'm not putting myself out, but I ask God to forgive me on a daily basis, right? Because he said, come boldly before the throne of grace on a daily basis, okay? Because none of us is perfect. Sorry. But at the time, there are certain times, Andre, you have to come to your understanding where enough is enough. Because I don't understand why people enjoy doing people wickedness. That's evil.
0: But you just gave the answer a while ago. The heart of man is desperately wicked. You said that.
3: That's without him. That's why I'm telling you, I go before the throne of grace on a daily basis. Because I'm not perfect. But some people will not do it. They rather endure in wickedness. And when you really look at it, Andrew, wickedness will not pay, you know. Because there's something they call karma. I hope a lot of people know about karma. What goes around comes around. Now, you know what I love about the way God operates? The good people not suffering, you know. The bad people suffering before they die, Andre. You know why? You want me to tell you why?
0: Mm.
3: You know why the bad people suffering? God have to make them see the amount of wickedness they were doing before they go. Because there's a lot of people, Andre, I don't know why they do that. As I said, yeah, we know why. But good people will not endure suffering. He normally take them out. But bad people, the judgment is right here too, you know. They have to suffer, Andre. Because I will not mention the person's name. That person was wicked. That's a true story. Eh? And Andre, that person lived to see 90 years. But guess what? Before that person died, that person did a lot of things to people in the neighborhood. That person suffered. That person asked for a death. You know the person that died? When the person reached 96, they died. So God gave them 6 years of judgment. Eh? You know?
0: Mm-hmm.
3: Because that's not right, Andre. You cannot... You see, me personally, Andre, the way I operate, that's two things I pray to God I will never involve in. Get somebody fired by lying on them and interfering with people's daily lives. Andre, that's not good. Period. Because, for example, there are certain situations people find themselves in work and that particular person just don't like you for no reason. Can you see what I say? There are some people, Andrew, that just don't like you. Ask them why. They don't know. They don't really know why they are like you. Huh? And there are certain times, that's how I see it, Peter. If I cannot tell somebody something positive, Andre, I will not go and tell you things that are not making sense. Because it's either you uplift somebody, it's either you promote them, or you elevate. Because it's not wise to go and speak negativity to people. Because, you know, they both extract energy from you. You know? Mm-hmm. And lastly, because you have other people to call you, Andre, instead of telling people negative things, if you don't have anything positive to say to somebody, zip your mouth. Andre, anyway.
0: Alrighty. Take it easy, man. Thanks a lot for the call. As always, right. Take care of yourself. Have a nice day. So this is What's On Your Mind for today, Thursday, the 20th of August. From time to time, I'll be having What's On My Mind. Let me give the numbers again. The fixed line is 572-9710, 572-9710, or you can WhatsApp 287-0971. WhatsApp is 287-0971. Let's go to the WhatsApp platform. Good morning.
4: Good morning, Mr. Paul.
0: Good morning to you, Mr. Sonson. How are you doing?
4: Good morning. I'm not doing too well today.
0: What happened?
4: Today not a bright day for me.
0: Oh. I guess you'll tell us about it?
4: Not. Yeah, Mr. Paul. Good morning, St. Lucian. Good morning, River friends. Like, you know, like, your voice not too bright today. Like, I try to keep it calm.
0: Mm-hmm.
4: Yeah, because today not a bright day for me.
0: So you want to share what's going on with you, or you rather keep that to yourself?
4: Maybe I can talk to you maybe later, but not on air.
0: Okay, not a problem.
4: Yeah. So, like I want to say, I thought if you would open the bowl-in with what happened with the police, press conference.
0: Mm-hmm. Yeah. Actually, he said he wanted to talk about the CCJ. Strangely, yeah? Yeah. It sounds like he didn't have that on his agenda at all.
4: Okay.
0: Mm-hmm.
4: Now, I just want to thank Philippe Jepier for taking that bold step to prevent the country avoid a lawsuit. I want to just thank him for using his head to prevent that lawsuit.
0: What?
4: And like he said,
0: prevent which lawsuit? I'm a little lost. Sorry.
4: Because if he had taken Richard Frederick out of parliament, or whatever, maybe Richard will take his action. You can never know.
0: Mm-hmm.
4: But like he uses his head and say, let's wait for the investigation to be done.
0: Yes.
4: And then he'll make his decision.
0: Yes.
4: Thank you for that.
0: Mm-hmm.
4: Now, I want to call on all the leaders, like Alan Chastney, Sarah Flood, Dominique Fede, Titus Preville, and all the rest I was following, the little small one I was following.
0: Mm-hmm.
4: Now, the damage you all do to SSDF now, how are you all going to fix it? Because you all send letters to all over the country to whoever they were helping. You all send letters to stop.
0: Well, sorry, Mr. Sonson, sorry to disturb you. Let's not jump to conclusions. We have no idea, right, what Mr. Frederick was being investigated for. We don't know. So we don't know if it's SSDF or something else. I think maybe you're assuming that. But remember, a reporter was very clear to ask the police commissioner, right, what was the investigation all about? And the police commissioner did not disclose that. So up to now, we don't know.
4: Okay, well, I'm going to, according to what they were saying, sex for check, Mr. Paul.
0: Mm-hmm.
4: You hate it or bomb
0: but
4: for check.
0: Yes, I understand check, that. Whatever. I understand yeah. that. But we don't know. That's the point I'm making to you. We don't know.
4: Yeah. Well, that I go in there according to what they say. Well, they are the one that come in out in trip. The leaders, they are the one. And they know better. They know better. And they are the one who sent in letter and said, money not supposed to be to come to St. Lucia from for SSDF to help the less fortunate. So now, if I was given money and like I get a letter showing that, Mr. Paul, you don't think I will keep my money to my pocket or look for my people instead?
0: Mm-hmm. Yeah.
4: Now, you see, when that thing come out, first news you were in with it is Hot FM. And this morning I was looking, listening to see if I could hear it on the news. I didn't hear it at all.
0: Really?
4: No breaking news. No, I didn't hear it, Mr. Paul. It wasn't there. Yeah. So I said, okay, let me, because when I hear it last night, I record it. And I said, okay, let me listen to the news this morning. And if you didn't have it on your news, I would have sent it to you.
0: Mm-hmm.
4: But I hear you have it on your news. I hear HCS have it on the news. But Hot FM first news, I listened into the morning. I didn't have it.
0: And that's a big story. That's a big story.
4: Yeah.
0: I'm surprised they didn't have it in the newscast.
4: And all of them, they're keeping quiet. I watch him again, like 12 o'clock news. I will see if they will put it on the news. I will listen into it again and see if they put it.
0: Mm-hmm.
4: Now, you see how politics dirty? You all try, like the same thing they were saying. You burn the house for just one rat. You see in your house, you don't know if the rat go out or if it's still inside, but you burn in the house. You burn in the house for just one rat you see in your house.
0: Mm-hmm.
4: Exactly what they're doing. So, like I will say today, if today or tomorrow get power, Labour Party will not stay in power all the time. You all get into power and the damage you all do, how you all going to fix it? How you all will bring back yourself? How you all will bring back confidence to all the donors, you all write letters. How you all will bring back?
0: Well, you know, if history teaches us anything, where the opposition is concerned, whether it's this opposition or the other one, right? They don't finish those things. You know, they keep talking about it because they feel as though they know better. They are judge, jury, and executioner. All of them.
4: Yeah, but that's what I'm saying. Like, when has Labour Party in power and Labour Party do something? And like, they come in out and say, and like, I call and I say, oh, when they were in power, they were doing the same thing. Oh, not Labour Party, not United Workers Party in power, Labour in power. But you all do the same thing. Check when, like, Spider, he come out, and a thing come out and say he spent like $650,000 from SSDF money. And he come out on Tim official, he said 200 and something thousand he spent. And look at an article coming out, the money, the amount of money and the contract, what they use for the money and the date and the month and everything come out. And he never come out and say nothing about it. You all know what you all do. The record is there. If you all didn't get rid of it, the record is there. So if something like that happened, all of them, they're doing the same thing. Mr. Mm-hmm. Both
0: yeah.
4: Labour and Labour doing it.
0: Yep, yep.
4: I'm not pointing finger at Flambo and not Labour. All of them doing it. But like who? It's like they say, 6 days for the rat, 1 day for the owner. Yeah. When you're in the ceiling, 6 weeks. When you're in the trap, 1 week. Exactly what happened today. If I know I do something like that, I keep quiet. Like Sarah. Same like Sarah. Sarah have a business. Personal business. And who was paying for it? SSDF was paying for it. Nothing for that. And all the documents are there. All the documents are there. That same Sarah that sending letter left, right, and center to all the donors. You know, Sarah, you do wrong. And yet still, you are the first to come out. Sex for check. Mr. Paul, blessings to you and have a blessed day.
0: All right.
4: Thank you.
0: Okay, Mr. Swanson, have yourself a good one. Take care. Thanks for calling.
4: You as well.
0: Thanks for calling. Okay, I hope you feel better. All right, let's take a call on the fixed line. Good morning.
5: Good morning, Mr. Paul.
0: Hey, how are you, my darling?
5: I'm fine, thank you, sweetie. How is your day going so far?
0: You know, once I'm here, that means it's going well. Once I'm here.
5: By the grace of God.
0: Yeah, that's for sure.
5: This morning, Anjou, I just want to touch on a few things.
0: Mm-hmm.
5: Okay, by going into politics, political.
0: Of course.
5: First, I will say, member to a kibachie blah, ikabachie noya. We should never be mad when one party is doing something that was done by the other party. This is politics.
0: Mm-hmm.
5: We're taking politics in St. Lucia too serious. Some of us, we tend to forget certain things. And we only bash in one party. Yo tout cafe.
0: Mm-hmm.
5: Listen to me. The amount of things people said about the UWP, Mr. Alan Chastney, and you know, before elections. So many things. They tarnished that man's name that cannot ever be erased. Never. The amount of things they have said about Mr. Chastney. As I say, I've never been a fan. But not being a fan, I'm a global supporter, Angie. Okay? Yet I listen every time and time again. I hear people just coming and just bashing people, saying things that should stop. Because right now, you see what I'm saying? UWP is not in opposition, Andre. It's as if UWP is the party in power. Because up to now, the campaign is still going on, Andre.
0: Yes.
5: Give it a rest. Give it a break. Focus on the country. Focus on the needs. I'm not hearing some people calling and, you know, concentrating on what we need in this country. What is affecting us? The crime, the accidents, the amount of things that is happening in this country. They don't care. Okay? They just focus on defaming people politically. And that is wrong. Okay? Every politician who goes into politics, country, they know exactly what they are getting into. Whether they go there to fool their pockets, they go there because they love their country, they go there because they want to better the country. Everyone has a reason for going into politics. And most times, it benefits them, not the country, or the people of the country. All right?
0: Mm-hmm.
5: So when I have people taking politics to heart so much, I wonder, do we have anything better to do, or do we love ourselves, or do we love this country, or do we want to see better for St. Lucia? You know, It really bothers me, Andre. And sometimes I listen to your show sometimes, and sometimes I just put up the phone and I don't listen anymore. Okay? Because we used to have, no, serious, it's not a joke, Andre. It's not a joke. This radio station, I consider this radio, and that's the only radio station I listen to, and sometimes Timothy. Okay?
0: Mm-hmm.
5: But sometimes I have certain callers come and say certain things. That it really bothers me, because we are so one-sided. We refuse to look at things logically. We refuse to look at things and make, you know, a judgment that is not biased. You understand?
0: Mm-hmm.
5: You see, bias, judgment, it affects me. So when I hear certain things, I put off my radio and I leave it off. Sometimes I don't even listen. Okay? Because in this country, first and foremost, I will tell you, love yourself and love your country. Love yourself and love your country. These politicians don't care about us. The only time they care about us, when they want us to put the tikwa for them, then they know everybody. When we need something done, they don't even remember who we are. Okay?
0: Mm-hmm.
5: And We keep putting for every day we bashing. Who would like that? Just Lanya Powell, you can do. South Pakota Pukonga. Pakota is more little man. Toothless, water, let's step moon. Buy Muno just to breathe. People a chance to breathe. Stop mentioning people's names on air. Some people that long in not into politics anymore. Give the people a chance to breathe. Because they're not hurting anybody, Andre.
0: Mm.
5: Okay? They are not. Okay? We should look forward to the day when we will hear good things about people that are real people, true people. Some people say good things about people. Not because you're a politician, it's only bad things you have about you. And one thing they don't admit, Andre, When we do good, they do applaud us. They do not applaud the good. Whatever politician, I'm not saying it is one or the other. The good that whatever party did, they do applaud. There are some of them, it's all in his negativity.
0: Mm-hmm.
5: And Andre, that's not doing any good for this country. Look at how we are now. accidents, murders. I watch a video and say that hurt my heart because I'm a mother. Three guys on one guy, yet one of them still won't take a stone and last him in his head. And look at their bystanders. Hey, tell up, Issa. That's all they were saying, Andre. And when that last came, that's all they said.
0: Mm-hmm. Yeah.
5: That says a lot. About us
0: but Nola, the thing is, right? It'd be foolhardy of us to ever think that people will be fair when it comes to their loyalty, right? First and foremost, the opposition party will not praise the incumbent because they think that if they do that, the people now will probably shift their focus and all of a sudden now go to the other side, because if we are praising the incumbent, that means they're doing something right. So they will never do that in the first place. So let's just perish that thought. That will never happen. The other thing, right, why we will continue to be that way when it comes to support of the party. People on one side love a particular thing, maybe the ideology, the thinking, the actions, the character of a particular party, or maybe the leader of the party. Now, that party may espouse certain things. Say, for example, you have one party maybe pushing for the vulnerable, right? That's just an example. You have another one that says, okay, well, we don't really, really push for the vulnerable, but we're more about reducing taxes. Now, they both have the advantages. But the thing is that you have one group now who supports the idea of having programs for the most vulnerable. And you have another group that say, hey, I want lower taxes. So the person that supports the lower taxes will always stick there. They stick to the one that pushes the lower taxes. And the other one now who supports helping the most vulnerable, they stick there. So it gives them a sense of belonging and society and party and affiliation. They feel comfortable. And the minute you see the other party wins now, the one that espouses lower taxes, but they don't really care about the most vulnerable, they don't want to hear you at all. You understand? They can't relate to you. That's the thing. So that will never stop. It'll never stop. So what are you going to do?
5: That's why, Andre, I don't focus on one party. We is a two-party country. This island only has two parties. Because even though somebody else comes with another party, it won't work. Because we're so based on UWP and Flavo. Not now, I tell you, if there was another party, I would support it instead, because I see these two, they have the same ideology about what they're heading for, what they want. One party works better for the country sometimes. They work better.
0: Mm-hmm.
5: One party wants to keep the Malawi. Now, that's why I do support that one. You see, let me tell you something, Andre. I believe in Hanu. And as my friend, you know that.
0: Mm-hmm.
5: Okay?
0: Mm-hmm.
5: I believe in working for whatever I have. Because as I'm speaking to you, Andre, I have two jobs, okay? A night job and a day job. Yes, I do not, because you know what? I do not want charity from anyone. I do not want handout, okay? By the sweat of thy brow, I am eating bread daily. You understand?
0: Mm.
5: So when I see a party keeping the Malawi, I can never support that party. I don't care what people say. If you want me to stand on my feet, don't give me a fish. Give me a line of fish.
0: Mm-hmm.
5: Okay?
0: Right.
5: That is my opinion.
0: Exactly. So the fact that you feel that way, you will now espouse the values of the party, right? That promote the things that you love, like what you just said there a while ago. The other side is something, so people feel more comfortable on the other side. So I'm just saying to you, don't expect that to ever happen in our lifetime. It will not happen. But you see for me, Nola?
5: Nola, you see for me?
0: Uh-huh. You know what I don't like about our politicians? I don't know about others, right?
5: Mm-hmm.
0: I think deep down inside, our politicians want to do well for the people. I believe so. I really believe so. However, where I have the problem is the lack of something called integrity. Okay?
5: Mm-hmm.
0: That's where they behave like bums. Yeah, they behave like bums. All of them. That's where I have the problem. I think they want to help, right? But they don't have character. They don't keep they don't keep their word. They don't speak truth.
5: No, exactly.
0: Their character sucks.
5: Yes.
0: That's what I don't like about them. And they need to understand, you need to work on that. It's not just a question of you winning a constituency and you're the MP and you're going to make sure, you know, you have dominoes and you have football and volleyball and them kind of things. Yes, that's true. That's true. And all of them or most of them focus on those things, right? Because they figure that's what the people want. But the people are also looking for somebody that they can trust. Okay? You know when, for example, right now, when the police issues a statement, right? You know people don't believe them? When a politician comes and talks, especially on controversial matters, you know people don't believe them? Even their own supporters don't believe them. So that's what I'm talking about, what I'm saying to you. That's what I don't like about them. They don't have integrity.
6: Right. They don't keep their word, Andre.
0: And they lie. Okay. They lie bold-faced to you. They tell you the things that they figure you want to hear. So they say to you, and they know deep down inside, they don't mean it. You know?
6: Yeah. And let me tell you, they are getting to some people. They are tricking some people. But they cannot play all of us. Okay? Because there is one thing about me, for instance, Andre, I don't believe anything a politician say. That's why I was calling you naive all the time. Not because of one party or the next. You're serious. Because you used to believe.
0: No.
6: Okay?
0: Exactly.
6: But now that you are no longer naive, then my boy is quite smart when it's on politically smart. Okay? My boy is politically smart. So, Andre, right now, I cannot even call you naive anymore. Because I don't believe anything a politician say. I only believe in what I see.
0: And that's the sad part, Nola. They're supposed to be our leaders, but they're showing by their behavior that they cannot be trusted.
6: They have no idea how to keep their word. Okay? They have no idea how to keep their word. They break promises left, right, and center.
0: Exactly. Exactly.
6: Okay? They have no integrity. So, I don't believe anything a politician say. And I only believe what I see. If you promise me you'll build a road, unless I don't see that road, I don't believe you. You understand?
0: Yes.
6: And this is how we should approach. We acting as if everything a politician say or that come from certain parties is true. Let me tell you, we praise politicians too much. Okay, some of us. They don't deserve it. Because you think these politicians care about you when you come in and always talking about them, they. They're laughing at you behind your back. They laugh at you. Politicians laugh at us. Okay? They do. We don't see them. But I am one that believes they laugh at us. Andre. And unless we can prove certain things, we won't get to the bottom of anything. But we cannot. Okay? We cannot. So let me tell you, you see, when in St. Lucia, we think politicians are good. We don't have no good politicians in this country right now. We have people who come and they have their agenda. I will not say if it's riches, I will not say if it's property, I will not say what it is, because I don't know. But every one of them know why they are there, why they came there, and they had their agenda from day one. They come in for something, and they are there for a reason, and the reason is not this country. It has nothing to do with the people or the country. Because if a politician cares about this country, the first thing they would do to come down on crime is to provide jobs for the young people so that they wouldn't want to go into crime. But they have nothing to do. They sit around, learn how to drink rum, smoke marijuana, and then next thing you know, crime is there.
0: All right, Nola.
6: Yeah.
0: Thank you very much for the contribution. Hopefully, if you'd like, we can continue tomorrow. All right?
6: No problem.
0: And thank you for listening. I really appreciate that. Thank you.
6: Yeah.
0: And for calling as well. Bye-bye. See you this weekend. See you this weekend. Bye-bye. All right. Let's go to the WhatsApp platform. Thanks for holding. Good morning.
7: Hey. Good morning, Andre. How are you?
0: Hey. Good morning, Mr. Sylvester. How are you, sir?
7: I'm okay. Fine. Thank you. All right. I came back around.
0: Oh, that's why you're late this morning.
7: Yeah. I just...
0: But anyways, always a pleasure hearing from you.
7: Okay, thanks for accepting my call, my brother.
0: You're welcome.
7: Yeah. Andre, I just want to say, Andre, of politics, Andre, I have my favorite.
0: Mm-hmm.
7: You see on DSLP side, my favorite is Mr. Philip Gipier. Okay?
0: Mm-hmm.
7: And then on the UWP side, Andre, my favorite is, you see this lady from Labrie, Andre, she ran the last election there. Jean-Pierre?
0: Mm.
7: Yeah, I think Jean-Pierre has a name, Andre. She ran again, Mr. Baptiste. Andre, I love this lady, Andre. I don't want to say love. I like this lady, Andre. He's my favorite on the opposition side. Yeah.
0: Okay. All right.
7: Mm-hmm. Yeah. Andre, let me tell you. Yesterday, I said something about abortion. And maybe, I don't know if people take me out of context or whatever. But Andre, I'm not condoning that. I'm against abortion. I'm not condoning that. I'm not condoning cheating neither. But Andre, let me tell you. If a mother is pregnant with a first child and the boyfriend or husband, first child, Andre, and the doctor say, okay, for us to save the mother, we have to abort the baby, eh?
0: Mm-hmm. Yes.
7: That's a form of abortion, Andre. Will you consider this abortion? To save the mother life?
0: I don't know if we call it an abortion. I don't think that's how it's referred to.
7: Mm-hmm. Not abortion in special circumstances? You want to say that?
0: I would imagine, yeah. Maybe you can refer to it as that, yeah. I guess so. But no, matter how you look at it, I mean, it's still tough. Still tough.
7: Right, because mm-hmm. you are taking a life.
0: Yes. Mm-hmm.
7: A life has been taken away.
0: And you know, when you take it away, that's it. There's that child can never have another opportunity. That's it.
7: Right. And just imagine that the mother first child and the father first child, Andre.
0: Mm-hmm.
7: That's a tough decision, Andre.
0: Very tough.
7: And to save the mother, and who make that decision? Because one time, Andre, you had a program on the Love Zone with Nikki. I think even your brother, her late brother, was still alive.
0: Mm-hmm.
7: And we had this topic, Andre. Who make that final decision?
0: Well, I guess
7: when it comes to an abortion.
0: You mean in a situation where the mother's life is at risk? That's what you're saying?
7: Is it the mother, the doctor, or the boyfriend or husband?
0: Yeah, of course, all of them are involved. The doctors don't just make those decisions on their own. They would have to tell you.
7: Mm-hmm.
0: You know, you decide. And then, yeah, they don't make those decisions on their own.
7: And then the final decision rests with the mother. Maybe to save her life. Because...
0: Yes.
7: Yeah, because you won't say as a mother to let me die and let the child and save the child. Sometimes the child self don't survive.
0: Mm-hmm. Exactly. Mm-hmm.
7: You understand?
0: So, yeah, I know you're heading somewhere with that, so I'm listening.
7: No, I don't. I'm not saying no tomorrow. I just think that I just want to give a little slide on it, Andre. When I said yesterday, and I still stand by that, Andre, to me, I don't know, but Andre, when you see a child is abandoned, especially by the father, sometimes I look at this child, Andre, I've seen children, I say, wow, why do this child have to be born, to be going through this, Andre? Why?
0: Mm-hmm.
7: And no, to me, nobody can answer that. Why does a child have to be born to go through hell, Andre, neglected by the mother or by the father,
0: mm-hmm.
7: sometimes even by society. Why? Sometimes I say, could an abortion just ease up this child misery where this child never see misery?
0: Yeah, boy, these are tough questions. Tough ethical choices that people have to make. It's tough. It's really tough. And I don't envy people who are caught in those situations. Mm-hmm.
7: You see, Andre, because that's where I was going, Andre, and I keep on saying, I rather an abortion, Andre. This child never see the light of day. Rather than this child come here, Andre, on this earth and go through hell. But you see, mm-hmm. like I always say, we don't know what tomorrow brings, Andre. Because I don't believe any child is born a criminal. I don't believe any child is born a rapist or whatever, Andre.
0: Mm-hmm. Yes.
7: And we're still, Andre, when this child come, Andre, this child go for so much, Andre. And this child had a mother and father, Andre. It's not a mother alone that make that child, Andre. That was a male and a female involved.
0: Mm-hmm. Mm-hmm.
7: You understand?
0: Yeah.
7: And I can't get it, Andre. I just cannot get it. I don't know who to ask, where to go, where to turn from. Andre, I'm seeing it. In spite of my little challenge, I said, Andre, I've seen children, Andre.
0: Mm-hmm.
7: Like I said, but they have a mother and father. Why does children sometimes have to come and this beg, Andre? Why, Andre?
0: Well, I think it has to do with, again, choices. The choices that the parents make, unfortunately. The parents make bad choices. And those choices affect the newborn. Affect the children, because not everybody does that, right? Those people, like you, myself, we love our children. We love them even before you could see them. You love them already, and you made a conscious decision, like I did, like you did, like many other people did, to love that child and to want the best for that child, and for you to sacrifice everything you have for that child. Now that's me, that's you, that's a lot of other people. Then you have another group now. Who just don't care. They just don't care.
7: Don't care. And you see the children or the child, Andre, in a state, and you've seen the parents, Andre, like, they're happy, like, they're living it up.
0: Mm-hmm.
7: So, I mean, I'm getting a little emotional.
0: Yeah, I
7: something I saw, that's why from last week,
0: mm-hmm.
7: and I talked about that.
0: Okay, well, brother, let's keep the conversation going.
7: Okay.
0: Alrighty. Have yourself a nice day, and thanks for listening, and always thanks for calling. All right. Let's take our final call. Good morning.
2: Good morning, Andre. Good morning to your viewers and listeners.
0: Morning to you. Morning. Thanks for calling.
2: What's on my mind? Two things are on my mind. I saw a video of some incident in Babuno.
0: Mm-hmm.
2: And then a fellow knocked a fellow for stone. And when I saw it, I said, boy, not one person said, stop it, stop it, hold them. And I remember my short mother, and you've got who is to stop big men, tall men from fighting. Until they're, do boot, men are do boot, bagumela. That is what's on my mind.
0: Yes.
2: Why are we not stopping this fight? That is on my mind, Frankie.
0: Mm-hmm.
2: And as you were talking to this caller and the caller before, it occurred to me that the very virtuous armchair politician that will say to you, I think you should go up for election, you know. Yet they call all politicians are voles. All politicians have no virtues. So therefore, I find those virtuous amateur politicians, I don't know where to put them. Because you are saying the right thing, you know, Angel. You are saying the right thing. Right? But all of us are human beings. All of us want some politician to look after our interests. Politics is about allocation of resources. And we cannot satisfy everybody. So, as you pointed out in your discussion with person, that person wants to do this, etc. They all come with good intentions.
0: Mm-hmm.
2: But the good intentions, they cannot satisfy all of us. So, your lady friend that called, right, that says that about poor and people want to keep people poor. She have not seen the SSDF program helping people. The youth skills helping people, the 5GCs, TXTs, etc., helping people. She does not see that. She only sees about Mali, we're going to help people. Well, Andre, I have news for her, right?
0: Mm-hmm.
2: Jesus Christ, we read in the Bible, he had from 10 years, he was born a boy, frankincense, myrrh, and gold for him. He had rich friends like Lazarus and them, but he took the side of the poor. Option for the poor, the marginalized, he fed the people, etc. And he did very good. But at the end of the day, the politician, the armchair politician, uses good deeds against them. So no politician could ever satisfy everybody. So even when you do good, right, you'll have people that will still crucify you like Jesus Christ. All I'm saying to the politicians, that anybody that say I've got a politician, I respect them. I say, hats off to you. Because as soon as you go on platform, everybody knows about your mother, your father, your name and sister, etc., right? Mm-hmm. And we sit on there, and I'm saying politician. We can't take that on, right? Like I hear one of our top talk show hosts and publishers say things about, right? But in public life, so your life is for everybody. But me, myself, right? My life is private.
0: Mm-hmm. So,
2: we all are human beings. they all have strengths and weaknesses. But the idea that

0: not the rich, not the billionaires and millionaires. Thank you, Andre.
1: Thank you very much. I wish we had a little more time to chat, but we have to end the show. But thank you very much. All right? Take care. Okay, folks, we've got to end. This has been What's On Your Mind for today, Thursday, the 20th of August. We have another program tomorrow morning, those of you who didn't get through. So please free to call tomorrow morning between 9 and 10. Now, stand by for Hard Drive. That's coming up next. What's On Your Mind brought to you with the compliments of La Place Salaison, Crown Auto, Ultramart Europa, and St. Lucia Planned Parenthood.
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0: Hello there. Good morning, good afternoon, good night to our listeners and to our viewers in St. Lucia and across the globe. Welcome to Hard Drive for today, Thursday, the 20th of August. My name is Andre Paul. Let's say good morning to the folks on Facebook, on YouTube, on X, and also on DBS Television Live. 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Those of you online listening at revupslu.com, etc., etc. Welcome. It's great to have you. My name is Andre Paul. And next to me is Natalie.
1: That's it's great to have you and it's great to be had. What up, yo?
0: That's a you talking
1: it's
0: there.
1: It's great to
0: that's,
1: be had,
0: that's
1: guys.
0: A, that's a you talking there. All right. Let's say good morning.
1: Hey, that was a contextless
2: Andre, what's the
1: message.
2: Andre, what's the youth?
0: This young lady right
2: she's
0: here.
2: She's a youth?
0: Yes, of course. Okay. In her early 20s.
2: Oh, really? Yeah. All right.
1: Is it 20s. Good to be had?
0: Of course, yeah. Definitely. Yeah.
1: That was a contextless sentence. So put the context in it as you like.
0: All right. So let's say good
3: hey,
0: morning
3: Lady
0: to
3: J, Lady what's J. Up?
2: I'm good. I'm very good. I'm just listening to y'all.
1: Isn't it great to be had, Lady J?
2: No. It's great to be on Earth. Because that your hat, I don't know where it's coming from. So I'm not going to accept that hat thing. But if it happened to you and him last night, good for y'all.
1: What are we talking about?
0: I have no idea.
1: You see, I said it's a contextless sentence.
2: Exactly.
1: So she put the context.
0: Yes,
1: exactly.
0: Her own context.
2: Exactly.
1: She put her context.
2: I know when AP laughs.
1: No, but
2: according
1: AP
2: to
1: said,
2: you, when AP laughs loud, I know what's on his mind.
0: I haven't
1: AP
0: laughed loudly
1: said,
0: as yet.
1: Yes, you
0: I haven't. No, she's laughing loudly.
1: AP said, it's good to have you. And
0: yes,
1: then I picked up and I said, it's good to have you. That means all the listeners, wherever, whatever platform you're on, listener, it's good to have you and it's good to be had. That's all.
2: Okay. I got you. Andre, you know the Kings. St. Lucia
1: oh,
2: Kings
1: she,
2: lost.
0: Oh, yes.
1: That's
0: poor job. Oh,
2: poor
0: job. Boy. Mm-hmm. Yeah,
2: one. I was praying that they would. No, it's,
1: well, let's look at
2: it's
1: the bright
2: not,
1: side.
2: It hasn't been bad, actually.
1: No, it hasn't.
2: Because they haven't been beating them
1: badly.
2: You know, just a few. Let me check my phone for how much.
0: It could be one run.
2: 157. Guyana was 157 for three.
0: It is what it
2: exactly,
0: is.
2: Exactly, Andre, if it's one.
0: Yeah.
2: And St. Lucia was 151.
0: You see?
2: For seven.
1: You see?
0: So what, two runs?
2: So, no, yeah. 151 for seven. This one is 157 for three.
0: Oh, 57. Oh, okay.
2: Yeah, for three.
0: Okay.
2: Mm. So they would never, I mean, that's seven and that's three. So, hey, as soon as they got to 157 and it's only three batting, you stop right there because we win already.
0: Mm-hmm.
1: Right.
2: Understand?
1: Yes,
2: yeah.
1: yes.
2: We win
1: yes,
2: already.
1: Yes.
2: So, sad. There's one more game, Andre. That's on Friday.
0: Mm-hmm. Mm-hmm.
2: Please, St. Lucia Kings, please. Go rest. Get massages. Do whatever you'll have to do. Stretch up that leg.
1: Yes.
2: Stretch up the mind. Please win.
1: Oh.
2: Don't let it be a one of four. Let it be a two.
0: You know, Mike Tyson, famous boxer, right?
1: Mm-hmm.
0: This guy faced some monsters, some giants,
1: mm-hmm.
0: some giraffes. He's a short guy.
2: This guy,
0: and he doesn't matter who you were, he just comes at you.
1: My mother tells me stories about this.
0: Yeah, he just comes at you, no matter who you are. And they were interviewing Mike Tyson, and they asked him, how are you able to face these huge fellas that are coming at you? And he said something. He said, I'm not afraid of these guys.
2: Good.
0: That's what he said. I'm not afraid of these guys. And that says a lot, because no matter who you are, he just comes at you.
1: Yeah.
2: And in
0: so
2: any
0: that
2: competition.
0: Alone, that alone,
2: yeah.
0: right?
2: Yeah.
0: Your opponent reads that like a
1: that's
0: like a billboard
1: yeah.
0: that you're not afraid.
1: Yeah.
2: Well, the opponent might feel the same way too, eh? Don't forget.
0: Well, it's who's better at it.
2: Because exactly.
0: Who's more confident?
2: Yeah. The opponent have to feel the same way in order to be a part of the competition. He's feeling that way. But remember, Andre, something you missed out. Remember when he was fighting against, was it Holyfield?
0: Mm-hmm.
2: Was it? He bit off his ear.
0: Yes.
2: Why?
1: Yes,
2: because
1: right.
2: he was losing.
0: Yeah.
2: So that wasn't
0: No. He wasn't. The reason he did it
2: mm-hmm.
0: is because in the first fight,
2: mm-hmm.
0: Holyfield, I think he injured his eye. I think he got a headbutt from Holyfield. So he was angry from that time.
2: Oh, I thought it was because he was losing.
0: He just lost it. You see, he wasn't calm and collected as he normally is. He just wanted to get back at the guy because he got a really, he actually had a, the eyes were swollen. Sorry, the eyes, his eye was swollen. It was really, really bad. And bleeding
2: anyway,
0: and everything.
2: Andre, yeah. All of that gets swollen when they fight.
0: But the thing is, it was a headbutt. Mm-hmm. They just came at each other. Yeah. And he caught the worst of it. So he was angry.
2: Yeah.
0: And at that time there, as I said, he wasn't thinking logic. Now, on the other hand, interesting now, Holyfield said, because they asked him, why didn't he lose his school? He said he was thinking of the money. Yeah, it was, I think, like $47 million.
2: $47 million.
0: Yeah, of course.
2: Just like that.
0: Because he thought if he had just come back at Tyson. If he had come back at Tyson, right, he would have probably lost that money. What he wanted to do, he wasn't allowed to do it.
2: The anger would be on both of them.
0: Yes, exactly. So,
2: and he was taller and everything else. But Andre, the worst part, I remember watching that. We were all in the room, in the house, watching that. My dad, all of us. Andre, the piece of air was on the ground.
0: Yes.
2: And he had to pick that up and sew that back. He has it.
0: Yeah.
2: It's not that his air looks the same, actually, because of that piece.
0: But you know, Mike Tyson ended up going into his house.
2: And apologizing?
0: Yeah, and he apologized.
2: That's good, Andre. I didn't know that. I'm happy to hear that.
0: Yeah, that came later.
2: Never heard that.
0: That came later.
1: That's excellent.
2: Really?
1: Yeah.
2: Very
1: he's
2: good.
1: Made quite a turnaround. It's taken several decades, but he's really come to a good space in his life.
2: Yes.
0: I think it's like almost everybody else. There's something about having fame, and not everybody can handle that. You know, that's nothing easy to handle that. You look at the lives of most of these people who are very rich and so on. They have a rough time.
2: Yeah.
0: You know, a rough time, man, to handle that sort of thing. Mm-hmm. I mean, little me here in little St. Lucia, right? I don't have a little break. I just go to the supermarket. I tend to go and pick up one or two things. I end up spending sometimes 45 minutes there, you know.
2: Yes.
0: Somebody always has something to talk about. You know, they meet you, they see you, they have to say something to you.
2: Yeah.
0: One time I remember I was wearing shades. Like I said to me, do you think because you were in shades, I recognize you?
2: Somebody said that?
0: Yes.
2: Oh, really?
0: I think I recognize you.
2: It's true.
0: Or sometimes, right? You know, there's a particular person that maybe that likes to talk a lot, right? And they'll keep and hold you back.
1: Yep.
2: So how do you get out of bed?
0: So you tiptoeing that they won't see you, and somebody recognizes you, Andre Paul. And then the person just turns around, and they come to you and say, "Oh my God!"
2: They but
0: catch
2: how do you
0: me.
2: Handle? I
0: they catch
2: go.
0: Me.
2: How do you handle? I get
0: at
2: it.
0: At some point, I say, "Yeah, I have to probably just
1: but
0: intervene."
1: You have to give each person some time, Maria.
2: Yeah, even if it's 30 seconds.
0: So if little me, you know what I mean? Can you imagine these celebrities when people meet them? And
1: it's not just that, Mr. AP, it's the lack of anonymity as well, the total and the invasion of your life,
0: space and everything,
1: space, people outside
2: that's
1: your
2: what
1: house.
2: Comes with fame.
0: And you know, a lot of us don't have a sense of timing, a sense of occasion. So I'm talking to Natalie, and maybe you just come and just butt in, and you stick over the conversation,
2: instead of waiting
0: and say excuse me.
2: It happens to me as well. I just smile, and the thing is, in some cases, Andre, sometimes that's even better, because the person who is coming to you might the second time around, not the person you're talking to, but the person who is butting it, could be the person who would have kept you longer. So it's always good sometimes that you've got somebody else. So when you finish, you can turn back quickly and say, thank you for saving.
0: Okay, let me get into the menu for today at the Tommaso Bread Place. Ooh. Today is going to be chicken pilau, your favorite. Or cow heel soup. Okay, so it's chicken pilau or cow heel soup. I can tell you the cow heel soup, that is very filling.
1: Oh, is it?
0: It's very filling when you see you because you know there's something that the cow heel is thick. Yeah, it's very thick. So if you're a person, when you eat, you want to feel like you're full, that's a good thing to have.
2: And I just saw someone, Madeline's, she posted some, Andre. I got to tell, Madeline, just in case you're listening this morning, Andre likes that as well. So when you cook the next time, bring for Andre.
0: Which one?
2: The
0: cow heel soup?
2: You don't like it?
0: Of course, I love it.
2: Oh, she does it, and everything she does, I realize that, she posts. She posts.
0: Yeah, she's a good cook, actually.
2: Yeah, she is.
0: So, it's chicken pilau today.
2: She's the one who likes three different persons. Yeah, Madeline, Andre,
1: she
2: Russell,
1: likes the variety.
2: And Charlie.
0: Yes. Getting back to the menu, either the chicken pilau or the cow heel soup. And, of course, while you're there, remember to check out the Seamus beverages, which include blueberry, that's good stuff. Beet is good stuff with the flax seeds and the chia seeds. You have the Baba Day, right, with sunflower seeds, good for both men and women, but especially the guys. Coconut, ginger, peanuts and peanut punch. The peanut punch has a little alcohol, so it's a little oomph to it.
1: It's a little oomph. Pizzazz.
0: Yeah. Do you consume alcohol?
1: No.
0: None. Yeah? And Lady J, what about you?
2: A little
0: something?
2: Mm-mm.
0: You see? Wow. Okay.
2: But then I think we had that discussion,
0: yeah,
2: Andre.
0: Yeah, okay.
2: It makes absolutely no sense. You wake up in the morning and you just don't feel yourself.
0: Mm-hmm.
2: So just don't take it.
0: Okay.
2: Water is good.
0: Alrighty. So there's also regular flaxseed and chia seed sea moss with milk or without milk. So that's what's happening at the Thomas O'Bread place today. Chicken pilau or cow heel soup. Now, we have some competing products today. Can I say some competing products?
1: Still already, have, yes.
2: Yes, still yes. Already saying hello to you, Andre.
0: Yeah.
2: Again, Andre, thanks always for airing my rubs. God bless you today and every day. She sends you a prayer.
0: So let's go there first and let's see how we handle this one. So if you have the mal, wherever that mal may be, your first stop should be Silton's rub. You can get it for either $15 for the small container or the large container, $40. Mm-hmm. Just call Silton at 716-8018. 716-8018. Again, 716-8018 and ask for Silton's rub. Now, related to that, we had Frances, she was in studio earlier this week, yeah. Lady J, there was an interview. I think they're having a pageant, Lady J.
2: Right.
0: You want to tell us a little about that?
2: Yeah, the pageant is on, let me see if I can get my, yeah. It's been 26 years, they said, but not 26 queens. It's going to be on Sunday, the 6th of September.
0: What's the pageant called, by the way?
2: And the pageant is called 50 Plus Golden Pageant.
0: Yes, sir.
2: Yeah. It used to be 60 plus, but they're having difficulty getting the 60s plus.
0: Really?
1: Oh.
2: Andre, come on. Wow. A knee hurting you. Wow. This hurting you, that hurting you as you get older because it's 60, 70.
0: But that's what they told you? That they actually said that?
2: Yeah, they said so on air.
0: Wow.
2: I mean,
0: wow.
2: That's what the complaints are. Or that's what the,
1: really?
2: You know, yeah, when you ask. Not at 60, because 60 plus.
1: Right.
2: 60, 70, 80 can take part.
1: Gotcha.
2: But remember, when you're preparing for a pageant, it's a lot of work. You've got to go to the seamstress. You've got to do this. You have to learn your talent, especially if you're not talented.
0: Mm-hmm.
2: Okay? And you have to find a talent, right? So, yes. So, they decided to come 10 years lower.
0: Mm-hmm.
1: And let the young ones in.
0: Yeah.
2: And so, they do have Kim Dennis, who is the youngest. She's in her, I guess, early 50s.
0: Uh-huh. Mm.
2: So she's one of the five that will compete on September 6th. So the two that came in studio are Miss Moshi and Miss Babono.
0: Okay.
2: So Frances Severin is...
0: So Frances, Miss folks, is from Frances
2: Babono.
0: Rubb.
2: Mm-hmm.
0: Okay? And she was nice enough this morning to leave us a few of her rubs.
1: Yeah.
0: So did she tell you a little about them, Natalie, when she brought them in?
1: No, what she did say is that she's going to be in the arcade
0: today.
1: Very soon. She's getting that up. She's in Viewfort currently, and once they get the arcade all fixed up, she will be moving up here. So people can visit her there.
0: Mm.
1: They want to get rid of any aches, pains.
0: Yes.
1: Yeah.
0: All right.
2: It says directions for use: rub cream on chest and head for colds, flus, and to affected areas for pains and what's that? Piles?
0: Oh, probably
2: it works
0: so.
2: For piles
0: probably
2: as well.
0: So. Yeah, probably
2: oh,
0: so.
2: Okay.
0: Yes. Okay. Okay.
2: Hemorrhoids. Yeah.
0: Yeah. Hemorrhoids.
2: Wow.
0: Mm-hmm. Wow. You know, a lot of us people, we have hemorrhoid issues.
2: Mm.
0: Yeah, I didn't know that. Wow. Okay.
2: Yeah.
0: So if you have struggling with hemorrhoids, you can try Frances Rubb.
2: Mm-hmm.
0: Yeah, for the hemorrhoids.
2: Yeah.
0: A lot of people suffer with this
2: thing.
0: I
2: know that.
0: Yeah, we just don't say it.
2: I don't suffer with it.
0: We don't say it.
2: Amen to that. Mm-hmm. Yeah, but I know people who suffer with it. Yeah.
0: Yeah.
2: Mm-hmm.
0: Those of you who are suffering with hemorrhoids, I can tell you, that's as a result of lack of fiber in the diet.
2: Yeah.
0: Okay.
2: And or pressing too much, Andre.
0: Well, because
2: when you get
0: well, you're pressing because
2: you
0: don't have the fiber. The fiber would you can go to the toilet very, very easily.
2: Mm.
0: But the minute you see you're lacking fiber in the diet, you're going to develop piles. That's just how it is. Yeah.
2: Drink water.
0: One way of easing that, apart from Frances Rubb, is including a lot of fiber in the diet.
1: Lots of us,
0: we don't like it.
2: Mm.
0: We don't like the fiber.
1: Why?
0: We have to chew too much. It's too much work. So we just prefer the nice, soft, softy touch, like the mac and cheese and
1: so
0: on.
1: That's what
0: we
1: prefer.
0: Yeah, that's what we prefer.
1: That's the problem?
0: Yeah, it's too
2: fiber.
0: Yeah, it's too difficult. It's that's heavy stuff. That's there.
2: Eggs and milk.
0: Yeah, that's
2: and
0: heavy
2: Andre,
0: stuff.
2: There's another one that came in yesterday. Sheena Sherubin Cherry from Moshi. She's Miss Moshi.
0: Mm-hmm. Yeah. Okay.
1: But the fiber, people really have a problem with the chewing.
0: Yeah, but you think if
2: Andre
0: you have
2: said
0: to
2: that.
0: If you have to make a choice, right? Chewing. Let me see. Red beans vis-a-vis some mac and cheese. Think of that.
1: But you know, nice and chew. When you chew, that's when you get the flavor.
0: Well, you get the fiber.
1: You can taste
2: the fiber. He's talking about the fiber.
1: No, I'm saying that the chewing, it allows for the taste of the food to come out of the actual morsel that you're... That's how I feel anyway.
2: Yeah, that's how you feel. But some people might not even eat it because they want to taste it. People just eat because they want to eat.
0: And also the
2: taste
0: as well.
2: You understand? That's why... Yeah.
0: It is great. Yeah, you got cheese in there. You got cream.
2: Well, I'm not one of those. I don't eat...
1: Wow.
2: Not because of... health. I just don't like spaghetti or macaroni from a kid. I don't eat pasta. I don't eat spaghetti. I don't eat macaroni. Yeah.
1: So do people eat raw, like a raw carrot?
2: Some people probably
1: that?
2: Do that.
0: I don't see that at all.
1: I eat that all my, the time.
0: Really, just the raw carrot?
1: Yeah.
0: Wow.
2: My nephew,
0: wow.
2: my grandson does it.
1: Mm-hmm.
0: Yeah.
2: And I will not eat it the way you eat it, but if I grate it,
1: I'll eat it.
2: Without.
0: And that's good for you if you're able to do that. Mm-hmm. I know. I think Anthony was telling me his little daughter, she eats the tomatoes raw. That's what he's saying.
2: That
0: that's
2: I couldn't
1: great.
2: Do.
1: That's raw tomatoes.
0: Yeah.
2: And that's a good thing. But I couldn't do that, Andre.
0: No,
2: it tastes so yuck.
1: Yuck. So do you make salads at home?
2: Yes.
0: No,
2: but I still won't put the tomato in it. The only time I eat that is if it is in the soup. If it's in the sauce.
0: Yeah.
2: You know, your gravy, then I'll eat that.
0: So, getting back to Francis Rupp there, if it can help with the fibroids, beautiful.
2: Mm-hmm.
0: But there's a cause for every effect. I'm just saying, if you really want to address that problem, you need to up your intake
1: fiber.
0: Of fiber.
1: Yeah, yes.
0: That's
2: and
0: just
2: water, of course, Andre. Water pushes
1: lots of
2: everything.
1: Water.
0: Yes. It does?
1: Lots of
0: okay, all right.
2: Yeah, you need to drink water, Andre.
0: Okay. All right. No, I didn't know it used to push. That's what I didn't know. All right. So... Now, folks, a quick reminder, right, that today we have the healing process at 11:30. So we're going until 11 o'clock this morning.
2: Yes.
0: So if there's anything you guys want to mention, because I have a lot of things to talk about, go right ahead and mention that right now. This is a democracy. So go ahead. Anything you want to mention, Natalie?
1: It's not even so much just a mention. It's more of a conversation topic. But if you have lots that you want to talk about, we should get.
0: It's not all about me. You know what I mean? It's not about me.
2: I want to mention something that's not going to take long. But if it's a topic, then maybe we can after that. Lady J. Pageant's responsible for. Joselle Cooper, who is now representing St. Lucia in Guyana at the Miss Beauty and Intelligence pageant. And I would love everybody to support her. Go on Facebook, go on Instagram, go on TikTok, check it out. The 2026 Miss Caribbean Beauty and Intelligence pageant. This year, there are 7 young ladies. She's doing pretty good. She looks pretty good, too. She's shining, you know, because we gave her a good wardrobe and she's doing good. So please, people... Go out and support Joselle Cooper, our Miss St. Lucia.
0: Alrighty.
2: And the Lady J Pageants.
0: Wonderful.
2: That show is this Saturday, Andre.
0: Okay, wonderful.
2: Yes.
0: So, would you like to talk about your...
1: How do you feel about youth offenders? This doesn't happen in St. Lucia, but in the States. Youth offenders being tried as adults for horrific crimes like murder.
0: Yeah.
1: And spending the rest of their lives in prison. Like 16-year-olds who kill their parents or they kill their whole family or they're a sniper and they shoot six children.
2: Or more.
0: Mm-hmm.
1: And they're 16, technically minors, but the court system decides based on what you've done and we believe that you knew what you were doing. You contemplated it, you deliberated, and therefore it's first-degree murder.
0: Mm-hmm.
1: And so now you're being tried as an adult and you're 16. And they decide, I just read about a young man, his name is Kip Kirkland or something like that. He killed his parents in one afternoon, then went to school the next day, shot 27 people, 2 of whom died, and they gave him 111 years in jail.
0: Mm-hmm. Mm-hmm.
1: And so he's 43 now, and the debate keeps coming up about that kind of thing. What do you think about being tried as an adult, as a child, technically still a child, and spending the rest of your life in jail, even if you've done these horrific things?
0: Well, I'm not sure exactly how the law applies in all countries, because it's possible that in some countries, if you're below a certain age, that you cannot be held liable or criminally responsible for your actions because you're underage. So I'm not sure exactly how some countries manage that, but we do know that, for example, in the US, if as long as you see about 16 somewhere around there, that you're going to be tried as an adult. Because at that age there, you are expected to know the difference between right and wrong, especially where taking somebody's life is. And more so, I mean, depends on how horrific what you did. You just mentioned the fact that, you know, you killed your parents, well, you murdered your parents, and then, you know, you murdered other people. These are very, very, very serious actions.
1: And the next day, that means that he had hours upon hours upon hours. It wasn't some sort of temporary insanity, at least we can imagine that.
0: So if you did the crime, you got to do the time. Once you're of a certain age, I feel that if you are 12 years old and you do that sort of thing, I don't think you should be sent to prison for life. I don't think so. I think you should be sent to some... for rehabilitation and so on. Yeah, that's how I would handle it if I were in the position. But I certainly do understand. I mean, this is a serious, even if you're 12 years old and you murder your own parents, wow, that's a very, very serious thing.
2: But to say what she said, murder parents and murder and shoot 20-something people, killing 12. Mm-hmm. Andre, I'm sorry. I feel sorry for that individual. But if 12 years later, they have not apologized or rehab has not changed that individual, they need to stay longer. I don't believe, as you say, 12 years should remain in prison for life, because it depends on what life is for that individual. It could be short, it could be a long life. Mm-hmm. They could be in prison for 80 years, they could reach 80 years, as well as they could die in their 40s. But I'm saying at the time that that individual from 12 years old reaches 50, that person should be sorry for what they did and try to get out.
0: Mm-hmm. Yeah.
2: But I don't think that person should ever get out in their 20s, 30s, or 40s. No, because you didn't give the other people the opportunity. No way.
0: Mm-hmm. Mm-hmm. Just yesterday, I read a story, I think, in the Philippines, a high school student.
1: Yes.
0: He shot, I think, one student in a high school. But what was interesting about that case is that he was live streaming what he was doing. Yeah.
2: So that's premeditated.
0: Yes.
2: Because you thought about it.
0: Yeah, he's live streaming what he's doing.
2: Ouch.
0: Yes, so that is taking things to another level.
2: And how old?
0: I didn't see the age. I looked out for the age.
1: They said he was a teenager though, right?
0: A high school student.
1: Mm-hmm. Wow.
0: Yeah, in the Philippines.
1: And sometimes they claim to be, well, this young man I was just telling you about, he said that he was having auditory hallucinations.
0: Mm.
1: And someone told him to kill everyone.
2: Yeah.
1: Just kill everyone. So was he responsible for his actions?
0: Well, the thing is, I imagine the psychiatrist must have examined
2: him. Exactly, we'll have to do that.
0: And would have determined whether he was competent, fit enough. Maybe he, you know, he does have some psychiatric problem or something. Mm-hmm. Going on with him. There's a case there in Jamaica where a lady had asked her fiancé to speak about some problem, and because he didn't respond right away, he told her, we'll talk later. She got so angry, she went, took a baby that they have together, and she threw the baby over the balcony, I think the second floor of the house, and the baby died. The baby was killed. Now, when they took her to court now, even the judge began to realize there's something wrong with this lady. Mm-hmm. So they sent her for a psychiatric evaluation.
1: Mm-hmm. So why would you kill the baby based on your husband not doing something?
2: Because she has
0: what's
2: an
0: going
2: issue,
0: on this?
2: The brain.
0: Yeah, this yeah. I guess
2: Ooh,
0: we don't understand
2: brain,
0: that.
2: Yeah.
0: I was asking a psychiatrist, so when people say they see things, do they see things?
2: Mm.
0: He said, yes, they do.
2: Yeah.
0: They see this is something that they're seeing. We just don't understand that dark place that they're in.
1: Yeah,
2: and remember, the people who have dementia and Alzheimer's is the same thing. They say they see in things and they talk into things. And I don't think we realize when we were small that these people were not crazy. We were thinking that these people were crazy. I remember.
0: Of sound mind.
2: Yeah.
0: Unsound mind. Don't say crazy.
2: Well, Andre, I'm saying what I said when we were small. I'm going back to when we were small. Now we know what to say, so let me go ahead with that. So when we were small, we were saying these people were crazy, and we would run across the road because we didn't want to walk next to them. As we get older, and as the world begins to evolve, we realize they're not crazy. they have issues, but they're not crazy. So you're now we know using to that say word. No, they are not crazy. Now we know, Andre, let me finish my words. They are not crazy. Now we know to say they are of sound mind.
0: Unsound
2: mind. And we also know, we also have what's the place down in down there where the gym is?
0: You mean
2: the hospital?
0: The wellness center?
2: Yes, now they call it the wellness center as opposed to the madhouse.
1: Of course.
2: So we're evolving.
0: So now that you're talking about that, a lady called yesterday and she was talking about the government or the authorities having a place to house the people who have unsound mind because some of them are not considered to be criminals. Mm. So they are free to walk about, to roam and so on. And she was saying that she has her brother who apparently steals. Now, she's condemning his actions. She made it very clear. She doesn't support what he's doing and so on. But the thing is that when he's out there doing his thing, those in the community who know him, they know him, they know he has a problem. And she said they beat him up.
2: Uh-oh.
0: Every time they beat him up. So she was making a case for the authorities having a place where these people can stay. But there's another argument to that argument. And the argument is that you can't put them in a, like a prison kind of thing. You can't hold them against their will. So that's where we have the problem.
1: But if he's of unsound mind, he's in an institution, not in prison, right?
0: Well, the thing is, as it's like at a wellness center, somebody who's of unsound mind, they'll be kept there maybe for a couple of days or something until they give them some medication, calm them down, and they are free to leave. You can't keep them. You can't keep them there.
2: So what we need basically is somewhere where they can be held for at least 3 months, because Andre, there's nothing you can do in 3 days.
1: No,
2: there's nothing one can do in 3 days. And I mean, the person has a problem. They need 3 months, 6 months, 9 months, a year, you know, to be looked after before they are sent out. So I think that is something that we should look into and have, even if you can house 10 persons. At any time.
1: But again, but you know what will happen is the resources.
2: Exactly. That's
0: part of it. So and of course, human rights as well. Human rights. Mm-hmm. So you'll have a fight on that
2: but
0: side.
2: But it's still a problem with the people in the neighborhood, as you said, Andre, knowing that he has that issue and still wanting to grab him and beat him.
0: Yeah.
2: If you know that's the problem, grab him, hold him, don't beat him.
0: Yes, that's true. But while I'm not condoning it, I understand how they feel. Because when you've lost something, somebody's stolen something from you, you get very angry.
2: True.
0: Yeah, you get angry. I'm not condoning the beating and so on.
1: It's very ticklish.
0: So I understand
2: But
0: where
2: grabbing him and tying him up until the police come is already torture. But beating him is excess.
0: Yeah. And also, I could imagine if you're beating that person maybe on their head or something, you're making the situation worse.
1: Yeah.
0: Making it a lot worse.
2: He will get worse.
1: But that's where information and education comes in, because a lot of people don't know about these people not being of sound mind.
0: Yeah.
1: You know, they just think you're troublesome or lazy.
2: No, he said they know in the community.
0: Yes, they know him.
2: And they're still doing that.
0: Yeah, they know him.
1: Ah, I see.
0: But I see nothing wrong in making an appeal and seeing maybe the authorities can do something by having a place to, as you said, there for a short period.
2: Yeah.
0: Because it's for their own protection, their own good and the society in general. So I think maybe moving forward, governments will be moving in that direction.
2: And also, Andrew, we've heard lots of stories where the police would come in and take them down. And you find the family would complain that you knew he was of unsung mind and you still, you know, put that bullet.
0: And also, exactly, because the police now have confrontations with them and end up shooting them.
1: Yeah.
0: And sometimes it's deadly.
2: And it's not just in St. Lucia. It's happening around the world as well.
0: Yeah.
2: So, but what we're saying is they have institutions for them in the different countries, but we don't have. In St. Lucia, so we need to look into that for sure.
1: We just saw a naked man yesterday afternoon, Janice and I.
2: Where?
1: Just outside River Up. He was walking very gingerly.
2: When you say naked, you mean the way he was born?
1: In his birthday suit.
0: Mm-hmm.
1: And we thought,
2: he was
1: walking like this.
2: I have seen them with their with pants on, but the crotch wide open.
1: Yeah.
2: Yeah. But I have not seen clothes. Wow.
0: Mm-hmm. Okay. Let's get into some other stuff happening here in St. Lucia. One second. The big story. The big story concerning Castries Central MP, Richard Frederick. And we have to say so because we know those of us. Yeah, it's been in the news. It's in the news, and there have been a lot of people following this. The story very closely to see how the authorities would handle it. So the authorities have handled it in the way that they think was done professionally, because there was an investigation. Mm-hmm. The police commissioner came out and he actually said that it's a very complex thing, because apparently there are some people who are involved or allegedly involved overseas. So the investigating officer actually had to leave St. Lucia to go do an interview with those people, whoever it is that was involved. But apparently nothing came out of that. Mm-hmm. Yeah, nothing substantial. So from what the police commissioner is saying, that the investigation is basically over. So he says if anybody provides any additional information, any additional evidence, they can reopen the case. But for now, it's a closed case as far as the police are concerned. Because remember, the police are the ones who went and arrested Mr. Frederick. Okay? And that happened. And in fact, I remember I made a comment. I said, and I know some people think that I shouldn't say that because the law should be blind. But I feel that depending on who you are in the society, for example, let me give an example. Say you have the Archbishop is alleged to have done something really egregious, right? I think that as long as the person doesn't pose a flight risk and things like that, right, the person for the most part has never been involved in anything untoward. To me, the way you handle that, I'm just saying to me, the way you handle that, especially you have people who are high in society, what I'm saying, everybody's going to look at you and just be judged, jury, and execution and say you're guilty, because that's the way we are, depending on who it is, right? I think that the police should call the individual, unless, of course, you have reason to believe that the person is a flight risk or something, call him and say to them, sir, madam, this is the police, so-and-so, so-and-so, some allegations have been made against you, and if you don't mind, can you please come down to CID, we'd like to have a chat with you, please. But to go, and I think that many years ago that happened with the customs department, I think they arrested Richard someplace in the city, right? Everybody in full view of everybody. Then now this situation, I think they went there to his residence sometime early in the morning, something like that. People still saw, and even if they didn't see, the police officers there said, we'll go and talk. I mean, nothing stays secret in this country. It's like, why? Somebody's always going to be watching. So I'm just saying, in those kinds of circumstances, let me just get your take on that. That should be done privately, for reason because of who the person is, and also just in case you're wrong, as is the case there right now. Okay? I mean, Richard had to stop his show and so on, and I'm sure a lot of people without evidence will believe that he's guilty of something.
2: I don't think he stopped the show. He didn't come on the show.
0: I'm sorry. Yeah, he didn't appear. Thank you. But the show still continues. So I'm just saying, it's clear, he even went on vacation and this sort of thing. It's clear that this thing has negatively impacted him. Mm-hmm. So, what I just said there, right? How do you feel about that? Do you think that in some circumstances, depending on who the person is, you could just ask them, just instead of a big scene in the city and this sort of thing, to go at the person's home and you have a squad with you, right? It just gives the impression as though the person is guilty of something already. Imagine a squad coming to my to my residence in the Clever squad, right? And they take me down. They take me down in a police vehicle. People say, huh? Oh, boy. I always suspected this guy, you know.
2: Yes. True.
1: That's very true. Yes. I knew something.
0: Yeah, there's something about that guy. It's too good to be true.
1: Yes.
0: Yeah, you see them fellas, boy.
1: they judge you already.
0: Exactly. Exactly.
2: Yeah. I ain't going with that complexion thing. Natalie, you're terrible.
0: She's just joking.
2: I know. Yeah.
0: So what's your take on that?
1: I tend to agree with you, AP. Yeah. I tend to agree with you. Unless they really feel, because you made a great point, if the person doesn't pose a flight risk,
0: mm-hmm.
1: if you believe based on their character, because maybe they might say, oh, you never know. You never know what these people are capable of. So maybe the law has to intervene before the possibility.
0: Yes.
1: That's a possibility we can accept.
0: Mm-hmm.
1: But how does one play it? I don't know, you know?
0: Yeah, because exactly. Say, for example, it's you, me, the three of us. We've never really been in any problem with the law, right? For the most part, we are law-abiding citizens. And then, you know, there's an allegation that I sexually molested somebody, and all of a sudden now, police come after me. You know that kind of thing? Yes, sirens blaring and this kind of thing. Take me down, you know.
1: In the middle of Gablewood's
0: mall. Yeah, exactly. You know, imagine what it does to you. And especially now. And hey, here's the problem. Despite the fact, you see what the police said there? Okay, they found nothing. Let's move on kind of thing. A lot of people will still hold on to that.
2: And the thing is, you can't take away what happened that day or that evening or whenever.
0: Exactly.
2: You can't take it away. That's the only thing, Andre. That's the only thing. You can't take away what happened, especially if it was, if it was not the case. But because my dad was a cop, I would have to say, if they're given a directive, Andre, they have to follow. That's all I can say. If they're given a directive from the top, they have to follow. They may not want to go to Andre's home, right? But they are given a directive. Andre, it's like you telling me, I want you to play these two songs. Whether I like the two songs or not, Andre, that's what you want me to play this morning. I got to play it.
0: Yeah.
2: Okay? So,
0: well, yeah. My point is that whoever's given the directive can also say,
1: we don't need to go to
0: that
1: these
0: far.
1: Extremes.
0: You understand?
2: Yeah. So, you know, as that's how I see it, because, you know, I grew up with my dad being a cop for all my life. So, I know there were times when I've heard him when he says, would you like to come to the police, whoever he was talking to, and I've heard him say these exact words.
0: Oh, really?
2: Yes, I did. Okay. I have. Because when you were talking about that, I just had my dad on my mind.
0: Wow.
2: My dad is right here with me.
1: Yeah.
2: And I have heard him saying, would you like to come to CID? I remember those words, so we can have a chat. Very gentle on the phone and so on. I don't know what happens behind closed doors, right. But I know he would be very gentle on the phone asking them to come down to talk to him because of somebody making a complaint on them.
0: Yeah.
2: I've heard that.
0: Yeah.
2: But I've also heard when they have gone to the homes and did exactly what you're talking about.
0: And as I said, the problem with it is that if, as in this case, the police say they can't find anything, right, of any, you know, to prove whatever allegations that are being made against Richard, the fact is that people will still doubt in their minds, he did it. Is this a corrupt system? And, you know, this kind of thing.
1: Yeah.
0: So.
2: Well, Andre, one thing about it, I have to say, I mean, I know him in the sense of, hi, how you doing? Good afternoon, good morning. I don't know him personally. But what I do know, as a government minister, he works very, very hard. And Andre, because of the fact that he was in one party and he shifted to another, he's always going to get people to be, let's put the easy words, to not like him.
1: Yeah.
2: What I like about him is, it's like water off his back because he continues to do a good job. So let me still say bravo to him. This may have hurt him, but he is a strong person on the outside. I don't know what it is at his home. I really don't know. We won't know. His family alone would be able to say. But on the outside, he seemed like a very strong person. And I guess that is from being in the police force years ago.
0: Yes.
2: Okay, so that may have helped him. I don't know. But what I would say is continue doing the best that you're doing. And if you are involved in any of this, for whatever reason, stop it. That's all I have to say. Stop whatever it is.
0: Yeah.
2: And continue being a good citizen and working hard in your ministries.
0: So as far as I'm concerned, this is a closed matter. So now we can move on. Okay, now, remember, and thank you for breaking that story about Amber Geiger and Botham Jha. So now I did my little research to ensure I understood exactly what was going on. So a jury has ordered Amber Geiger to pay the $98 million.
2: Point something.
0: Yes, yes, yes.
2: She ain't got no money, Andre.
0: Yeah, and she couldn't even afford a lawyer.
2: She can afford a lawyer. Well, she's just using that. That's how they are. She can afford a lawyer.
1: Yeah.
2: How she was paying her rent. She can afford a lawyer.
0: Remember, she's in prison.
2: No, I'm saying she could. She may not be able to afford it now because no money's coming in.
0: Right.
2: But she could.
0: So if she can't afford a lawyer now, because I think it was a 3-day trial, a 3-day trial that was held. She did not even attend. Okay. So they found her, I mean, they said that she acted with malice, willfulness, callous and reckless indifference to Jean's safety. Apparently, she said that, she mistook the apartment, right? And, you know, I'm not trying to say anything in her defense, but I understand it's almost like, the CDC apartments, they all look alike.
1: Right, yeah.
0: Right? They said she had a 13.5-hour work day that day, so she was probably really, really tired. So we don't know how that happened, but she ended up going on the wrong floor. And trying to get into the thing, and when she opened the door,
2: no, it was slightly open. Apparently,
0: yes, right, it was slightly open. Correct. Thanks for saying that. Slightly opened, and both of them, they said he was having a bowl of ice cream, right? And he came out. He came to see who was entering the apartment, and she just took her service revolver, I guess, you know, stick him up. Now,
2: well, she said something and then pushed in the door. But Andre,
0: so hold on, so let me just set this
1: outside
0: stage.
1: The door.
2: Yeah,
1: and he was in the living room, or was he
2: in the living room eating the ice cream? It looked as if he was standing. I don't even know. Well, based on what people say,
0: yeah, he was probably sitting. That's a possibility. So when he heard maybe the door being pushed, maybe then he got up to see what was going on, and then he encountered her. So she's saying that he was yelling, kind of yelling at her. Now, I would understand.
2: Who are you?
0: If he was yelling, I would understand that. Yeah. Mm-hmm. Yeah, what the heck? What are you doing here?
2: Yeah.
0: Kind of thing.
1: Who are you?
0: So the argument seems to be her response to him had to do with the fact that he's black.
2: I think so.
0: In other words, if she had encountered a Caucasian there, she most likely would not have done what she did.
2: Mm-hmm.
0: So that was the argument. And the jury agreed.
1: Mm-hmm.
0: Yeah. So who knows? But, and she said it's not about to do with
1: race,
0: black or anything like that. She said she was afraid. That's what she said. She was afraid. Yeah.
2: The argument is also, he had a mat to the front. They showed all of that, the photos. The doors are slightly different.
1: Mm-hmm.
2: Yes, she may have come to the third floor. Even yesterday, Andre, let me give you what happened yesterday. I'm coming out of here, right? And I thought my car was parked two spaces away from where you usually park your car. And Andre actually went to the car.
0: I understand.
2: And my car was two cars away from it.
0: But
2: it looked exactly like my car. But guess what? When I came towards it, I'm like, no, that's a lighter color than mine.
1: Mm-hmm.
2: So what we're saying is she didn't even think. And she's using, okay, I just worked a 13-hour thingy. But as you're getting towards it, yeah, you're going to it. But as you get in front of it, you can pause
1: then it
2: first.
1: Clocks in.
2: Yeah, pause.
1: This is not my
2: and
1: door.
2: You say,
1: yeah.
2: Oh, that's not my car. And you go around.
1: That's a very good point.
2: Yeah.
0: You know that happened to me a couple of nights ago?
2: Mm-hmm.
0: My vehicle was parked. I didn't park it in front of our
1: like
0: office. I parked it closer to the bus stop.
2: Oh,
0: so I went to the supermarket, right? And I'm coming back now, right, to my vehicle.
2: Mm-hmm.
0: So I'm coming to my vehicle.
2: Mm-hmm.
0: So I engage the key and stuff. I say, wait, why isn't the vehicle coming on? Why is the vehicle what's going on? I haven't seen anything happening. I realize somebody's vehicle has a vehicle just like mine. Apparently.
2: Oh, really?
0: Yes, parked close to mine.
2: Mm-hmm.
0: Just like mine. I say, oh my gosh.
2: Mm-hmm.
0: Now, suppose I tried to be going inside there.
2: Or someone did that in the States and mash up the handle. And somebody else was videotaping it.
0: So you see,
2: yeah,
0: these little things can happen. They can happen.
1: Lady J made a good point. It's what you absent-minded until you... Something clocks in. Wait, that's not. I don't have that on my door. That's not how my mat.
2: This
1: looks.
2: Is not my right.
1: It's it. Then it clocks.
2: Am I on the wrong floor?
1: Then you become
2: but
1: awake.
2: But you opening the door and ready to attack. You're on the outside. You're not on the inside. You're on the outside. So you have all the chances, the opportunity to say, "Wait,
1: what's happening here?
2: Somebody's in my apartment, but I'm still safe. I'm on the outside. You understand what I'm saying? And none of that. That I disagree as a policewoman. It was like she was just ready to take out this person, in my opinion. Because you're not on the inside where he's coming and you're trapped. You're on the outside. You have all the spaces to run. He, she, them in the apartment are the trapped ones.
1: And he would have been in his, I would imagine, vest and underwear or something in his house.
0: Probably.
2: So he had pants on.
1: Very strange. An intruder wouldn't be relaxed.
0: And that's the thing about death.
2: That is just so sad.
0: That's the thing about death.
2: Yeah.
0: Right? Imagine you there sitting in your home relaxing.
2: Enjoying
0: yourself.
2: Your ice cream like Andre normally do.
0: You have no idea. These are the last moments. The last moments on this earth. Somebody's just going to come and just upset your life permanently like
2: that. But Andre, you could tell that this guy was comfortable. That's why he would leave the door in the evening.
1: Slightly ajar.
0: Ajar.
2: Exactly.
0: Yeah.
2: Because if you're like me, even if we're all... Andre, hello. Hey. I'm a little coward in my house. I got to be honest. My house is closed.
1: Mm-hmm.
0: Mm-hmm. Yeah, me too.
1: Constantly closed.
0: I used to leave my front door open. I stopped that now. I used to leave my vehicle unlocked. I stopped that right now.
2: Yes, yeah. Andre. We really cannot trust anyone now.
1: No.
0: Mm-hmm.
2: Got to close it up. You know? Close it up.
0: So it's a really sad thing.
2: I
0: She said she never wanted to take an innocent person's life. And she said she's sorry for what she did. And she says, not about hate, it's just about being scared. I don't think she deliberately planned. I don't think she planned that. right?
2: So, Andrew, don't make it sound nice for her, please.
0: No. Let me speak.
2: We lost somebody.
0: Let me speak, right? What I'm saying, she didn't leave her job after working to go and kill both of them.
1: This man, yes.
0: You understand?
1: Yes.
0: If that was the case, I mean, gosh, man.
1: She would have found probably, as an intelligent officer, probably a much more believable way to take him
0: of
1: out.
0: Doing it.
1: Yeah.
0: You understand? I believe she didn't intend. It's just that when she got there, the fact that he was black, that
2: and
0: made all the difference.
2: In what she called her apartment.
0: Well, yeah, again.
2: So
0: yeah,
2: she feels she
0: right.
2: can fire.
0: So the fact, because had it been a white dude, most likely she would not have responded like that.
1: Yeah.
0: You see, because this, a lot of white folks, unfortunately, see black people as a threat.
2: Well, we see the white as a threat too.
0: They see black. That's why you have all these encounters with police.
2: They're afraid of us. We're afraid of them too, you know. I don't know why people think that they must be afraid of the black. We're afraid of the white too, especially when they're very, very, very, very white.
0: how you describe that? Very, very,
2: very, very, very, very, very, very.
0: So yeah, very, very blem people too.
2: Very shabby. We're afraid of them too. So yeah. I mean, come on.
0: Yeah. So it's really sad what happened there. But anyway, I feel for the Jean family because it's highly unlikely she will ever pay that kind of money. That, yeah. Remember O.J. Simpson? The same thing. They awarded the family millions of dollars and he just didn't bother.
1: No.
0: Right? But what the court did, he had his trophies and he had whatever it is that he used to
2: all his memorabilia and everything,
0: That used to generate income for him.
2: Yeah.
0: So they took some of that. Yeah, to make up for it. So that's the thing about the civil trials.
1: Yeah, the civil trials, they're a little bit of a... They play both hands where you can feel good that you've won, but you haven't really won anything.
0: Yes.
1: The person can't actually pay.
2: But Andre, going back, do you really think that he did it?
0: He did one.
2: Killed
0: two
2: of them.
0: Well, just like the Richard Frederick thing there, the law says no. We have to accept that.
2: Mm.
0: You understand?
2: Mm-hmm.
0: It's no.
2: Based on the
0: we may feel so,
2: uh-huh.
0: right, but it's what the court says, right, and that's the system that we have.
2: But we uncovered a lot of things too in that time because we uncovered how he was giving them the family so much, so obviously they saw something good in him because even after they were separated, they were still getting from him. Including the rental of the cars. They remember he had Hertz or whatever rental cars.
0: Mm.
2: They had a rental.
0: No, he was the PR person.
2: One as well.
0: They had he was the PR person.
2: No, but the family had a business.
0: Which family?
2: Her family, Nicole's family.
0: Oh, well, I don't know about that. I don't know about that.
2: Yeah.
0: Nicole was a waitress. I think that's how we met her.
2: Yeah, that's how they met.
0: In a restaurant. So I'm not sure. Mm-hmm. But I know for sure the guy that he allegedly killed.
2: And remember, he was still with his wife, when he met Nicole.
0: Yeah, I think so.
1: Yes,
0: yeah, I think so.
1: Right,
2: it says it.
0: But the other guy, what is his name again? I forgot his name. And he was
2: Ron Goldman.
0: Goldman. Yeah, Goldman family, man. Boy, oh boy. Mm-hmm. I could imagine how they felt about OJ, right? That because I could tell.
2: Especially his sister.
0: The father, the father used to behave and so on. I'm sure there was some serious hate going on there, boy.
1: Yeah.
0: But then I can't blame him. Anyway, I want to talk about something before we end. This is something that's really, really dear to my heart because when I read that, it tore me up. I don't even know the person, but it really tore me up. I'm talking about something that happened during that war there in Gaza with Israel and Hamas and Palestinians, right? And I think, remember we spoke about that? I was telling you about the sniper who was watching this
2: for hours.
0: Mm-hmm. Okay, so finally, Israel, right, although they had denied it initially, they now open an investigation into what happened in that incident.
1: Yes.
2: Mm.
0: Now, to be honest with you, I don't expect anything to come out of it.
1: Yes.
0: Okay? Mm-hmm. Because remember, these people are powerful people. Mm-hmm. These people have money. These people have power on their side, right? And they have friends, powerful friends. So nothing's going to come out of that. Yes. Nonetheless, at least they're trying something. You know, they're trying something.
1: It might be for the optics as well.
0: Exactly. Could be as well. So I don't think anybody will be held to account for that. Nothing's going to come out of it. But I just want to repeat what had happened on that day. This little girl and her family were asked to move from where they were because Israel was bombing the place and so on and tell them, listen, get out. get out before we start bombing the place. So the family now were in a vehicle, a Kia, and they were making their way to some other location. So Hind, 5-year-old Hind, was in the vehicle. I think her cousin, I think her uncle. I don't remember how many other people were in that vehicle, but they were driving. So when they got to a certain place, they encountered the Israeli army, right? I don't know if they asked questions. I don't know what happened at that point in time, because no dead men tell no tales. Mm. Little child is gone. We don't know. But the girl now, because they were watching the girl, and there's evidence that, in fact, I actually have the recording. So the older one, right? What is her name? So I can get her name. I think it was her cousin.
2: That's not important, Andre. We don't know them.
0: Her name was. I forgot her name. Anyway, so they were. Leanne. Her name was Leanne. Mm-hmm. So that's Hind's cousin. So Leanne was on the phone with the 911 people, the operators, and telling them where they were, what had happened, and this sort of thing. While she was there talking, the Israeli army just opened fire on them. So Hind was inside there at that time, and there's a recording of it. If we have the time, I can play the recording. Mm. You hear the bullets just go, and the girl is screaming. Wah! She's screaming and all of a sudden, things just go quiet.
1: Mm-hmm.
0: Okay? But Hind was still alive. For whatever reason, that child was still alive. So the Israeli army didn't move. They stayed there. And that sniper, I don't call him that sucker. I don't call him a sniper, he's a sucker. He's there watching. He's there watching what's going on. The little girl picks up the phone and continues the conversation, and the operators are there with her, trying to tell her, you know, take it easy, for hours keeping her on the phone, because she's 5 years old. Just think of that, right? And there's a voice. I have a voice and everything there, okay? And she's telling them, I'm scared. It's dark. Imagine that. It's dark. She's telling the operator, do you live close by?
2: Or to come and get her.
0: Yeah, that sort of thing. How soon are you coming? And this sort of thing. It's really a moving story.
1: Mm-hmm.
0: And while the child was there, they finally were able to get in touch with first responders, right? And the first responders got in touch with the Israeli army, and they said to them, okay, go ahead, we're giving you the green light, go get the child. So either there was a miscommunication, something didn't go right. The first responders came on the scene. Once the guys arrived there, the Israeli military opened fire on the two first responders. They murdered both of them, right? And now Hind passed in that. When they did the autopsy, they found that the Israeli army had fired 335 bullets at that child.
2: I wonder how many of them were there, Andre, how many of them were there for one little vehicle?
0: Yeah.
2: My goodness.
0: 335. Okay? So that's recorded. That's recorded. Mm-hmm. In fact, they've already made a movie called The Voice of Hind Rajab. And I think there's a foundation that has been named in her honor to track down those suckers who did that. Mm-hmm. Imagine the first responders say that up to now, it haunts them.
2: Of course.
0: What that they said they felt helpless. They couldn't do anything, right? So if you

0: A desperate call for help from 6-year-old Hind. Terrified, trapped in a car, everyone around her is dead. Hind was in the car with her uncle, his wife, and their 4 children, trying to flee fighting from this part of northern Gaza. The horror in that car captured in this call for help from her cousin, recorded by the Palestine Red Crescent.
1: That's the cousin.
2: Hello? Hello?
0: Relatives on Monday morning received a call from the family saying they'd come under Israeli military fire.
3: Rahad called me. She said, "Uncle, my dad, my mum, my sister and brother were killed. I'm bleeding. Help me. I'm dying." I told her, "Tie yourself with anything." At 4 p.m. she died. The only one left was the little girl, Hind. She said, "Please, I'm little. I'm injured. I peed myself."
0: Hind stayed on the phone with the Red Crescent for hours.
4: "What time is it?" She said, "It's getting dark. I'm afraid of the dark."
0: The area was too dangerous, hard to reach. They had to keep Hind on the phone as they scrambled to try and get a team to her. As a team was finally dispatched, a psychologist was now on the phone with Hind. But days later, they're still waiting. The Red Crescent lost all contact with Hind and its 2 volunteers who were dispatched to find her. CNN gave the Israeli military details about the incident, including coordinates provided by the Palestine Red Crescent. The IDF says, quote, "We are unfamiliar with the incident described.
5: We are extremely worried. We need to know what happened. Did they manage to save Hind? Are they arrested? Did they survive? We need answers."
0: No one more desperate for answers than Hind's distraught mother.
6: "If my daughter didn't die from the bullets, she is going to die from the cold, from the hunger. My daughter said, 'Mama, I am hungry.' She said, 'Mama, I am thirsty. I'm cold. I call on the whole world to bring me back my daughter. I want anyone to call the army. We want our innocent little girl. Hind is too young to be going through this. She is too young."
0: So many, so young, gone in this war. But one family holds on to the hope that it's not too late to save their little Hind.
1: Yeah. So, war. I think there's a group that says, war, what is it good for? Absolutely nothing. Absolutely nothing. I understand Israel's anger because Hamas attacked them, and I condemn those actions in the strongest possible terms. They attacked them. They should not have done that. That's not the way to handle those situations. But Israel's response, man, the response has been horrendous, horrendous. And you know, they hit the Palestinians. There's this guy called Itamar Ben-Gvir. I think he's the defense minister or somebody. I can't remember what position he has there in the Israeli army, in the Israeli government. He's the national security minister. He said, listen to this. He said that he's calling for 30 to 40 people to be killed per night in targeted assassinations, right? Mm-hmm. He's calling for that. He says, it's no secret. I think targeted assassinations should be carried out in Gaza, taking down 30 to 40 Palestinians every night, right? He says that these are people who are not worthy of life. They shouldn't live. They're not even people. See, that's how they see them. They see them as dogs. That's how they see them.
7: So what are they? Exactly. What do they consider themselves?
1: I'll tell you exactly what they consider. They consider themselves to be God's special people.
8: Yes, that's true.
1: That's how they think of themselves.
8: That's true, yes.
1: And there are a lot of people that believe that foolishness as well. Mm. Right? Right in St. Lucia. Yeah, that they've got special people, you know, that they have special favors and, you know, this sort of bull.
7: Mm-hmm. Mm-hmm.
1: But that's not true. Okay? And even when you read the Old Testament, when they were forming the fool, their ancestors, God drove them out. He drove them out. He said, "I'm sick and fed up of you all. I'm sick and fed up. I'm sick and fed up of what I see going on there. That's not right. You can't be behaving like that." And the sad thing is that America and England and Canada and Germany and all these countries were involved in helping. I think the new prime minister there in England, he came with a little softer tone. He said they could have done better. But the damn

0: is already done.
1: Yeah.
0: All the damage is done already, right? Giving them weapons, all ammunition, support, use this, use that, helping Israel. Endless innocent people being killed in this thing. Since a so-called ceasefire, over close to, I think, over 1,200 people killed in a ceasefire. These are Palestinians, but they see them as nothing. These people don't have a state. They don't have an airport. They don't have an army. They don't have a police. I mean, it's just like, it's almost the same way that black people were being treated back in the day, back in the days of slavery. And that's why we should get angry at those things. Anyway, so I just gave you a little snippet there as to what these people are going through. It's nothing easy. Nothing easy. Okay? And I hope one day, that the people responsible, not all Israelis are like that. I'm not going to say everybody's involved. But I hope the people who are involved in those atrocities, that one day they may be made to account for what they did. Right?
2: You know that probably won't happen, right?
0: Exactly.
2: In this world, most times, the most atrocious acts get...
0: Yeah. Once you're powerful, once you're rich. Yeah, you're powerful, you're rich. You know, some people see you as being... all right, because you're powerful and rich, you can get away with almost anything. You know, people see it like that. But a poor person is something else. Yeah.
1: But also, Andre, but your health tells a different story. So let's just hope something happens to them where the body is concerned.
2: That's what I was saying.
1: So they go down badly.
0: Yeah, well,
2: mm-hmm. It's in the health.
1: Yeah.
0: You know, on that note, Joe Biden was one of them involved in that, helping Israel. Okay, right now he's sick. He's very, very sick. Now, I know people will feel sorry for him. And I understand, because he's sick. But when he was doing what he was doing, I'm sure people didn't think about those things. Because he was involved. I can tell you that. He was involved. And I meant to talk about it, but I think I'll leave that for another time. Mm-hmm. Because the wife now is saying some things. Yeah, but we don't have time to talk about that right now. Yeah, but I'm just saying, you know, when he was doing what he was doing, he didn't feel sorry for those little children at all, because he was actually saying, you know, he says what he says, the support for Israel is ironclad. Those are his words. It's ironclad. And now you have one now that's even worse. Mm-hmm. The one that's there in the White House. He's worse in terms of his support. He boasts. He said, and I quote, "I give Israel everything they ask for." He said it. No shame. No shame. I'm laughing,
1: Why are you laughing after that?
0: I'm laughing because, you know, Natalie and myself had a little conversation a couple of days ago there. And then that's why I'm laughing. So she knows why I'm laughing.
1: You remembered something.
0: Yeah, I remember a little joke. Anyway, folks, so we got to wrap things up. Don't forget, coming up at 11:30 this morning is going to be the healing process with Counselor Phil and Claire Leon.
2: Yes.
0: So they'll be here from 11:30 until 12:30 with the healing process. And oh my God, how this world needs healing.
2: So much, yes.
0: Yeah, we need healing.
1: One day at a time, Andre.
2: And you're talking about war, AP, and I just, you know, for many years I've been thinking about how long this planet has had war. In fact, I think, I want to say I'm sure of this, but there has never been an era that there hasn't been war.
0: True thing, true thing. Yeah, and people feel that to get along, the badder you are, the greater you are. That's how people feel. Okay? It's one thing if you have power. Nothing, you know? You have power and so on. Right? It's another thing if you use it to do evil.
2: Mm-hmm.
0: You can have power and do good things. Mm-hmm. But they feel like they need to do evil. Mm-hmm. And I don't know when they're going to learn. That doesn't work. In the final analysis, if you look at all the bad boys who came before, they all ended up the same way.
2: But you know, Mr. AP, sometimes the bad boys don't mind dying once they've lived. They don't mind going down in a hail of bullets. You know,
1: If they've done what they
2: feel powerful and they're able to, some people are very okay with that.
0: Right now, they're doing a number on Cuba. I was so happy to hear former Prime Minister Dr. Kenny Anthony. He spoke about that, you know. He spoke about it. I'm very, very happy.
1: Yeah.
0: I say, wow, at least somebody now is reminding St. Lucians of, you know, what Cuba is going through. They're going for a rough time. Mm-hmm. A rough time. And it's been done deliberately. Deliberately. They're trying to dismantle the International Criminal Court as we speak. They're trying to dismantle it and destroy it because they don't want to be held accountable. Yeah. They have power. They have money. And they have color. Anyway, so folks, Lady J is going to be with you until 3 o'clock this afternoon. From 3 until 6 is going to be Zen the DJ. Imagine, today feels like a Friday. I don't know why it's like a Friday.
1: Yeah, because there was, for me, because there was cricket last night, I don't know.
0: Yeah, wow.
1: Because, you know, the usual bright lights and loud music and so on.
0: Mm. All right, so ladies, you have yourself a great show, all right?
1: Thank you.
0: Have a good one. So, Natalie, thank you very much, as always. So, folks, look out soon for Natalie. Natalie's going to be, you know, doing some work on air. Either with Lady J or maybe apart from Lady J, we're going to work those little details out. All right? So look out for Natalie coming soon. So this has been Hard Drive. Thanks for listening. Thanks for viewing. Our friends there at DBS Television, thank you very much, Linda and the crew. Thank you so much.
2: And thank you for all those who sent in messages. We don't have the time today to read them all out. Even on our YouTube platform, we have some messages. So thank you.
0: We'll get to the next time. And thank you to Frances for her rub.
2: Yes, thank you. I have one. I have mine at home.
0: Oh, you do?
2: Yeah, she gave all of us one.
0: Oh, thank you very much. Frances. Okay, Frances. Okay, folks. So this has been Hard Drive, brought to you the compliments of Ultramart and Rambali's Funeral Parlour.
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0: so good.
1: I was accompanying family members down the road to drop off another family member. And it was an evening time around 6 p.m. It was dark. We heard some noise. We did not know in which direction the motorcycle, as a matter of fact, was coming from. The bike had no headlights or brakes, and it was coming down a hill. My aunt quickly told me to cross the road to go on the safer side. And in crossing the road, the motorcycle was coming from the top of the hill and picked me up from the bottom and threw me into the nearby drain. As a result of the accident, which affected my spinal cord, it prevented me from walking, running. It also restricts me from sitting for a long period. I have never experienced or even thought of how it feels to walk. When I dream, I dream that I am a paraplegic. I am on a wheelchair. I don't dream that I can walk or I am walking in the dream. Both of us play our part. Be mindful of vehicles on the road. Check your vehicle before venturing onto the road. Bear in mind that you are the one that go on the hospital bed, not the vehicle. And be aware of each other.
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3: 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Good morning, good morning, good morning to you, especially those of you listening to us on the World Wide Web. Good morning to you, and good morning to those of you tuned in on 95.9. My name is Lady J with you today until 3 o'clock this afternoon. Zen the DJ will take over from 3 until 6. Right, so coming up at 11:30 in about 10 minutes, we've got the healing process that's coming up with Dr. Phil and wife Clarissa. And then after that, of course, we continue with the normal programming. Today is Thursday. We do have Tech Talk today. That's at 15 minutes before 2 o'clock. Yes, Tech Talk happening today. And we also have the hit of the day before that. Remember, news at 1 with Andre Paul, and that will be followed by the latest weather report. Entertainment news also at 25 minutes before 3 o'clock on the home stretch, yes. And of course at 3. That's when I end the program. Yes. Okay, we're going to kick it off this morning. But before we do that, let's get in a little bit of inspiration or motivation, whichever way you want to look at it. And it says, don't climb mountains so that people can see you. Climb mountains so that you can see the world. Don't climb mountains so that people can see you. Climb mountains so that you can see the world. All right, let's get into some music right here. We're going to kick it off with Melissa. I hope you've heard that song before, because I quite like that song. Stand by for that song. We'll be back with this one right after this.

0: Rum and Coca-Cola. All right, take a listen to this, because the healing process is coming up in about 2 minutes with Dr. Phil and wife Clarissa. Yes, so hang on in there. We're also going to be saying hello to those of you on Facebook, X, and also YouTube.
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2: 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I'm going to be saying to hang on. 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So hang on in there. We'll be there in about 3 seconds.

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2: When it comes to dealing with the challenges, the changes and crises of life, it is important to seek help early. Don't sit around sucking your thumb until that chassis is on the road. The earlier you seek help, the shorter and easier it will be, because there will be less of a mess to deal with. Contrary to popular notion, counseling is not just for crazy people. It's for anyone who can benefit from an outside objective expert perspective to help them enjoy their little lives to the fullest. I am Dr. Phil.
3: And I am Claire, sending pleasant greetings to, first of all, the lady right across to us, Lady J.
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5: Your hubby?
6: Mama. Mama Barrow.
3: Okay. I left that for you to say. Yes.
5: Isn't that nice? She's
3: in addition, listening. Whether you're joining us from right here in St. Lucia, across the diaspora, or anywhere around the globe, whether it's good morning, good afternoon, or good evening, we welcome you to another episode of The Healing Process.
4: Yes.
3: And you know what that means? The healing process. We all need some healing, mm-hmm. Believe me.
5: Absolutely.
3: Remember, this program is more than a broadcast. It is a safe place with you in mind, where your stories are honored, where your healing can begin, and where your heart can learn to trust once again. Now, last time, I wasn't around, but Dr. Phil introduced you to the marriage killer. You stood at the altar and promised, until death do us part, didn't you?
6: Mm-hmm.
3: But death didn't kill the marriage. Bad communication did.
6: That's right.
3: The experts are unanimous. The number one relationship assassin is the way we speak and the way we fail to listen. It is lethal. And it is everywhere. And chances are, guess what? It's sitting right across from you at the dinner table.
4: Mm.
3: Well, Lady J is sitting right across from me, but we're not at the dinner table. So you're not the one, Lady J. Mm-hmm. So welcome as we continue putting the ultimate relationship killer under the microscope. Don't forget, you can call us at any time during the program if you'd like to. And the numbers to call... The WhatsApp number 2870971 and the studio line 5729710. So you can call us at any time if you would like to join in conversation, or if we're speaking about a specific topic and you would like some clarification, or maybe you have a suggestion, or maybe you have a question.
6: That's right. So... Thanks, Claire. It makes a big, big difference when the help that is meet for us men is present.
3: Thank you.
6: And welcome back. Folks, the last time we met, I shared what is effective communication. So I'm just going to briefly go back there. Lady J is fixing me up nicely.
5: Want to hear you loud and clear.
6: Beautiful. Mm-hmm.
3: Well, you see, there need us women around, right?
6: You just said that. It makes a difference when the help that is meet for us men is present.
4: Mm.
6: There we go. I'm going back into what is effective communication briefly, because it's very important for us to make the link. Effective communication, as I said before, is the process of exchanging information, thoughts, and feelings in a way that the message is successfully delivered, received, and understood exactly as intended. In the context of a relationship, a simple way is to define it is, it is the bridge that ensures you are not just hearing each other, but actually understanding each other. It requires the following. Quickly. Number one, an effective communicator. My concern in that case is to make sure that the other party or parties understand the message I want to convey, while taking responsibility for making sure that my exact thoughts, my exact feelings and intentions are accurately conveyed. In other words, I am clearly stating what I mean and meaning what I say. I hope you have that locked down. Number two, it has to involve an active listener. My concern here would be to make sure that I understand exactly what you want before I respond. It would be the responsibility of the active listener to make sure that what is being conveyed is what was received and will be acted upon. Remember, today, and don't forget it tomorrow. Remember the information today, and please don't forget it tomorrow. The experts have cited ineffective communication as the ultimate marriage killer, the slow erosion of communication. Not the arguments, not the bills, not the marriage hitman infidelity, not even the in-laws, but the silence that grows when hearts stop speaking and listening.
3: Wow, well put, Phil. And you've been hearing us speaking about that over and over again. I hope you're not getting tired of hearing it, but we're putting it into practice. But here's the twist. It's always interesting when there's a twist. It's not just about whether you talk, it's about how you talk. Not whether you talk, but how you talk. Every one of us learns and leans forward toward a communication style.
6: Yes,
3: don't we?
6: We have a bias, for sure. Yeah.
3: We all have a communication style. No one is exempt. You may be passive-aggressive, aggressive, or assertive. So there are four types. Passive, in case you didn't get it, passive-aggressive, and or assertive. And the antidote to erosion begins with knowing your style. Now, over the years, we've often heard aggressive individuals refer to themselves as being assertive. Have you heard that, Phil?
6: Oh, sure. Quite often.
3: Yes, I remember this. A few cases where the individuals, they were really sure about the fact that they were assertive. Only to find out when they came to counseling, oh my, I wasn't assertive, I was aggressive.
6: They themselves would tell you that they're not taking any nonsense from anybody, and then they would go about saying what they would do, which by no means would be assertiveness.
3: Yes.
6: It was surely aggressiveness.
3: Yes, so I'm not sure if you, the listener or the viewer, you've heard an aggressive person say they're assertive. But this happens when we don't understand what these modes of communication mean and how it relates to us as individuals and the impact that it has on others. Now, to put it briefly, and don't worry, we'll go into detail with each one, but here's what to expect with each mode of communication.
6: It would be nice if you could call your hubby, call somebody, your spouse. Let's listen to Dr. Phil and Claire. Let's do it. let's start all over again. Mm. People pay quite a bit of money to come to Claire and I to learn to be assertive, and here is your opportunity. So call your sweetheart. Let's come together. Let's listen to this. Take your time, Claire. Go ahead.
3: Yes. Share with us. So, with the passive mode, here's what you'll get. Silence, avoidance, or going along to get along.
6: Yes.
3: Doing what it takes. It seems peaceful, doesn't it?
6: In the beginning,
3: but
6: yes.
3: But guess what? It builds resentment and walls.
6: Right.
3: It builds walls. Now, with the passive-aggressive mode, here's what you'll get. Indirect digs, and we'll explain later.
6: Yes.
3: Sarcasm, withdrawal, and it erodes trust because the real issue is never addressed. With the aggressive mode, let's see what you'll get. Loud, dominating, or critical actions from the other person.
6: Yep.
3: It may win arguments. Yes, it may win the argument, but guess what? It loses intimacy. Now, with the assertive mode, here's what you'll get. An honest, respectful, and clear person. And this is the antidote. It dismantles the walls. It prevents the traps like criticism or stonewalling, and we'll explain later, and keeps love connected.
5: Nice.
3: So, folks, the antidote isn't just talk anymore. It's not talk. It's learning to talk better, to speak better, to shift from passive-aggressive or aggressive patterns into assertive communication. Now, assertiveness says, I value myself, I value you, and I want us to understand each other. And that's how couples stop the erosion and start rebuilding.
6: That's
3: so
6: right.
3: This is the antidote.
6: Okay, so if you're passive-aggressive or aggressive, we will help you for sure to climb the ladder to becoming an assertive person. But first, you need to be in a position to understand the different styles of communication and the effect they have on you and other individuals. That's why I call upon you to get your sweetheart, get that individual, get maybe your son, your daughter, if you're always in an argument and you perceive that there is lots of evidence of aggressiveness, call them. Let's sit and listen for a moment. So number one.
3: But before you go there, I think sometimes we zero in on the other person. This person is aggressive. This person is passive-aggressive. But we don't look at ourselves.
6: Right. And this.
3: So it's important to know what your mode of communication is as well as your spouse or significant other.
6: That's right. That's perfectly in order. And the first thing here, look in the mirror as we are sharing with you.
3: Look at the man in the mirror or
6: yes.
3: The woman in the mirror.
6: That's right.
3: Okay.
6: And then check yourself. Number one.
3: Let me look at myself.
6: You look at beautiful.
5: Aww.
6: Yeah. Understand the different styles of communication and the effect they have. First step. Number two. Identify your own. There we go.
3: Mm-hmm.
6: And identify, sorry, your own styles or style of communication, because you can fall into one or two brackets.
3: Mm-hmm.
6: Know
3: so
6: your worth.
3: You're telling me somebody could be aggressive and be what, passive?
6: They could use passive aggressive motives now and then.
3: Mm.
6: Yeah.
3: Okay.
6: Know your worth. And the worth of others. We will be coming down strong on this. Be clear about your goals.
3: Not me.
6: Not my Claire. Be your Claire about your goals. You need to be very sure about what you want from this life. It is speeding on. It's not looking
3: yes,
6: back.
3: Yes.
6: Number five, be prepared to learn from your successes and failures. Sometimes we like to focus on the successes,
3: mm-hmm.
6: but we could get complacent. The failures usually have us to stop for a moment and take stock of what's going on, giving us an opportunity to learn and grow. So be prepared to learn from your successes and failures.
3: Or it can send us into a depression.
6: There we go. Number 6, but be flexible and don't expect too much. Remember, you may have been operating in passive-aggressive mode, aggressive mode for a long time. And you're not going to be assertive come Sunday morning.
3: Don't expect too much from yourself or from others.
6: Who are you referring to? From yourself. Sometimes we are hard on ourselves and we give up. Mm-hmm. But if we understand we have been doing it the wrong way, communicating very ineffectively over a long period of time, it will take a little time for us to get used to the new mode of communication, Claire.
3: Okay.
6: So be flexible. And
4: can you please let them know that the lines will open at 12 and not before? Because calls are coming in.
6: Okay, that's okay.
4: Oh, you want to take the call?
3: Yeah, yes, we did tell them they could call.
6: Hello?
4: You want me to take the call?
3: Yes.
6: Okay. Mm-hmm.
4: All right. Go ahead, please. Good morning.
3: Good morning.
7: Morning.
6: Good morning.
7: I see a missed call from that number, so I called.
4: No, okay.
6: No.
4: Sorry. No, not from this number. Okay.
3: Yes.
4: All right. Thank you for calling.
3: We did say if there's anything.
4: No, the person is saying they saw a missed call from this number.
3: Yes. Mm-hmm. Okay.
6: So we were on number 6. To be flexible and don't expect too much too quickly. Be patient with yourself. Mm-hmm. Number 7, now that's the big one.
3: Mm.
6: Learn to listen.
3: But we all have 2 ears.
6: And some people asking God for 1,000 tongues. He give us 1 and 2 ears. Learn to listen. And remember, folks, we'll be delving into there a little deeper.
3: Mm-hmm.
6: But be careful to understand that there is a difference between listening and hearing. Hearing is automatic.
3: Mm-hmm.
6: Listening is a skill to be learnt. Now, in preparing the foundation for developing assertive behavior, we will have 2 main tasks to accomplish. Number 1, identifying mode of communication style.
3: Is it a task? When you say task, somebody might say, wow, must be difficult.
6: Well, it is, but you need to be patient. And all right.
4: Colleen is calling.
6: Hello, good morning.
8: Hello, good morning.
3: Good morning, Colleen. We haven't heard you in a while.
6: Good morning, sweetheart. My heart is breaking.
8: I know. I'm very, I apologize. I'm not able to call.
3: She did
8: because I helped my mom on a Thursday.
6: Mm-hmm.
8: Yes.
6: Let me tell you.
8: So I said,
6: You don't need to apologize because it's not your fault. All right?
8: Okay.
6: Yes.
8: Okay. That's okay. But how are you guys doing?
6: Oh, we are doing great in spite of the challenges here and there. We're doing great.
8: Okay, that's good. I just wanted to say that I'm learning that I might be communicating the wrong way, because sometimes when I say something, it bothers me, like I reflect on it during the day after I say it.
6: Okay.
8: So I'm learning right
6: now. So you're listening to the right program, okay?
8: Yes.
6: And give my boy a hug for me.
8: Okay, thank you, Pastor Phil and Dr.
6: All right, thanks for calling.
3: Okay. I hope you can listen to the entire program, yes.
8: I always listen. If I can't listen on the Thursday, I listen on the Saturday or the Sunday.
6: Okay. Then.
8: Okay, thank you.
4: Thank you.
3: Thank you for calling. We appreciate your call.
8: Okay, thank you.
6: So we said...
3: She did say that she thinks about what she said during the day, which is important.
6: Yes.
3: Sometimes it's good to reminisce on what happened during the day and to find out, what did I say to that person? And if your gut feeling, I spoke too harshly or I said the wrong words, then you can do something about it. If you within yourself, you feel that it didn't come out the right way, You can always apologize to the person.
6: And when
3: if it's troubling you.
6: Yes. And when you're apologizing, apologize once and mean it. Passive people apologize over and over again for the same thing.
3: But assertive people make errors as well. Even if you're assertive, at one point or the other, you may make an error and have to apologize.
6: But what is important is the assertive person would know how to address it.
3: Right, immediately.
6: Yeah, right.
4: So I'm happy she called because she did send a message saying that she's not able to call, but she's listening. And then she also says when she's not able to call and not able to watch the program because she's busy, she watches on Facebook on the Saturday.
3: Yes,
6: okay.
3: On
6: YouTube. Great stuff.
3: Mm-hmm.
6: Great stuff.
3: Yes, or
6: so,
3: YouTube.
4: Yeah.
3: Yes,
4: right.
3: Yes.
6: So we're going into preparing the foundation for developing assertive behavior. Mm-hmm. And we will have two main tasks. We said, number one, you need to identify where you are as far as communication is concerned. And number two, you need to know your worth. Not what people say your worth is, but what you know it is. And we will go into this further a little later.
3: Yes.
6: And when we speak about knowing your worth, it means understanding yourself. Accepting and forgiving yourself for the way that you are, because you're about learning now. So you need to forgive for past mistakes because you cannot change it.
3: Mm-hmm.
6: You can only learn from it and move on. See, decide to change, and that's if you want. Nobody should force you to change. You should see the need for yourself and decide to change. D, give yourself permission to succeed and to fail. To make mistakes, remembering there is a difference between mistakes and bad choices.
3: Yes.
6: So when we say give yourself permission, understand you're human.
3: Make allowance for the human factor.
6: Yes, we are not perfect. As a matter of fact, when you've beaten up yourself to do things perfectly, you fall into the bracket of a perfectionist. You will destroy yourself. You'll frustrate yourself and you'll frustrate others.
3: That's so true. Now, here comes the difficult part for many of us. In order to understand ourselves, we need to understand ourselves. And the reason we don't behave assertively, the first move is to revisit our current patterns of behavior. You got that? Revisit your current patterns of behavior. Sit down. Take stock of yourself and your patterns of behavior, even if you have to write
6: Am I a good listener?
3: Write it down.
6: Am I a good listener?
4: We have a call.
6: Hello, good morning.
3: Hello, good
6: Thanks
3: morning.
6: For calling.
9: Hello. Hello, good morning, Claire. Good morning, Lady J. Good morning.
3: Good morning,
9: Dr.
3: Mr.
9: Phil.
3: Sylvester.
4: Good morning. Good morning.
9: Yeah, that's the first time I'm calling in the morning.
6: Good stuff. Good, good.
3: Right, right. So, good morning. This is Nora.
9: Thanks for accepting my call, eh?
4: Okay, all no right. problem.
9: Claire, how are you feeling?
6: Oh, I was wondering.
3: Well, I could say I'm 90%. I'm waiting for the all clear from the doctor, but I'm 90%,
9: okay,
3: thank God.
9: Okay, glad to hear that. Okay, thanks for accepting my call, eh?
3: You're welcome.
9: Yeah. Dr. Phil.
6: Yes, sir.
9: Sunday, in your pastoral suit. Yeah. Sometimes even me mistake my feeling for reality.
6: Mm.
9: Because sometimes I feel by I'm not married. I don't feel like I'm married, but in reality, I am.
6: Yes.
9: So I'm just leaving it there.
6: You have the certificate.
9: Yeah.
3: Yes.
9: So I'm leaving it there. But Claire, I have a little thing here because I like to deal with you.
6: I know that.
9: As I'm married, to me, before I can say my marriage is not broken, but a little what we call a hairline fracture.
3: Mm.
9: Yeah, I was paying the bills. Hmm? I was giving the money. I don't know if I was just talking and not communicating.
3: Mm.
9: And I just cannot understand how things went wrong. Seriously, so Why did I go wrong? To me, I was paying the bills, putting food on the table, even saying the I love you. And so, I don't know.
6: Listen for a moment. Listen, You said you used to say that I love you. Let me say it.
9: Yeah, I'm sure.
6: Hey, hang on. Just hang on a minute. Claire, I love you. Number two. Mm-hmm. Claire, sweetheart, I loved you before I married you. And that hasn't changed up to now. Can you feel the difference?
9: Yeah.
6: Okay. So it's up to you to check yourself. Because Claire said before, it's not what you say. It's the way you say it. Because words just convey 7% of what we're trying to communicate to the listener. Your body language, 38%. Sorry, your tone of voice, 38%. And your body language, 55%. So I can say I love somebody, and the tone of voice will tell them much more than the words I'm speaking.
3: Mm-hmm. Now, even if you're putting food on the table, I'm not saying that's your case, but you put food on the table, you take care of the children and so on, and intimacy is not there. You cannot relate to each other. You don't speak to each other, your heart. You, maybe your wife or your, I'm generalizing now, or your significant other has something on her heart and she's afraid to speak to you, or she's unable to because of her own issues in the past, her traumas. She's unable, she doesn't know how to communicate with you. But you may be able to communicate, but she may not be able to communicate. So there's a

0: don't know if I was maybe putting more attention on the material side rather than on the moral side. I don't know.
1: Mm-hmm. Mm-hmm.
2: Yeah.
1: Yes, because as couples get older, as the children grow older, you often hear them say, "I wish I had spent more time with my family." People on their dying bed, that's what they say. "I wish I had spent more time with my family," as they grow older.
2: I think what he's getting at is that what I'm understanding is that he's not affectionate. Mm. So he took that part of him to more or less pay the bills, do whatever, because that's what he believed in.
1: Yes.
2: And that's probably
1: and
2: the question.
1: Sometimes that's how he was raised. Sometimes something happened in the past, in his childhood.
3: But let's generalize it.
1: Yes.
3: Women go for affection.
4: Exactly. Mm-hmm.
3: You can pay the bills and stuff like that, but when they start to feel that loneliness,
4: mm-hmm.
3: when they start to feel that this relationship does not spell affection.
4: Exactly.
3: My affectionate needs are not being met. You can give how much you want.
4: They don't feel.
3: And we speak in mm-hmm. generally here. Mm.
4: Yeah.
3: Now, they have the exception to the rule, Claire mm. and Lady J. They have some women, they don't care. Once they get money, zafé au fait.
1: Yes, yes.
4: Ooh.
3: But you have to
4: affection
3: know.
4: Must come my way.
3: Mm-hmm. there we go.
4: I want the affection first.
3: All right. Mm-hmm. So that was a good call, and I'm sure lots of individuals...
4: You can call back again.
3: Individuals learning from your prompt, my brother. So thank you very much for your contribution.
1: And you're not the only one.
4: Mm-hmm.
1: Mm-hmm.
3: Not at all.
1: Yes.
3: So let's continue from there.
1: As I said, there are many on their dying beds who have said, "I wish I'd spent more time with my family."
4: Mm-hmm.
1: Even spending time with your significant other, doing things together, bonding, that enhances the intimacy. Taking a little trip together without the children, you know, things like that. It enhances. But supplying is not always the only thing. It matters. It matters.
3: Yes.
1: But not the only thing that matters.
3: Right. So, quite rightly, so Claire, when we speak about revisiting our patterns of behavior, we mean common patterns like avoidance,
1: mm-hmm.
3: choosing silence instead of addressing issues. For example, ignoring a spouse's spending habits rather than calmly discussing them.
1: Mm-hmm.
3: You sit in a corner and you're grumbling to yourself and you're not addressing the issue. Sarcasm or indirect digs.
1: Or no action tonight.
3: Kabalian choka bakuveti.
1: No action tonight.
3: Yeah. Saying fine, do whatever you want when upset instead of expressing true feelings. You're saying, that's fine with me, but in the heart, it is not fine with you.
1: Mm-hmm.
3: Explosive reactions, that is, raising your voice or cutting off the other person mid-sentence, which shuts down dialogue. Now, in the studio, that's okay. While we must keep things going. So Claire can cut in, Lady J can cut in. But
4: vibing.
3: At home,
4: mm-hmm.
3: when you're dealing with an issue, it is very important to listen to a phrase, a complete idea, before you cut in. So now we come to over-accommodation. We have a caller?
1: We have a call.
3: Beautiful. Yes. Good morning to you.
5: Good morning.
3: Good morning.
1: Good morning.
5: Good morning.
4: Good morning. Good morning to you.
5: I think I'm kind of selfish.
3: Are you?
5: Imagine, Dr. Phil. I heard you call a few names on Sunday. My name was the only name I heard.
3: Really?
5: I heard you call other names.
3: Uh-huh.
5: But imagine, I'm so selfish. My
3: but that's
5: name.
3: It.
4: That's a good thing.
3: That's a good thing. Mm-hmm. You want to know. This is what I'm saying, that people mm-hmm. feel joyful when they are mentioned
4: mm-hmm.
3: over the media.
1: From there, so.
5: Yeah. Yes.
3: Okay. So we are happy to know that you listened and you are looking forward to being mentioned because you're important.
5: I am.
3: All right.
1: She knows her worth.
4: Mm-hmm.
3: Yes.
5: Yes. What I really took with me the whole week
3: mm-hmm.
5: is our pacifier.
3: There we go, like the baby's pacifier.
5: Cool, yes.
3: Beautiful.
5: So cool, you know?
3: Yes.
5: I worry so much. And, you know, a baby pacifier, when a child is crying, and you put that in their mouth, they're cool and quiet.
3: Yes.
4: Mm-hmm.
5: And I carry that with me throughout the week. And I said, yes, I don't have to worry. Why worry? You know?
1: Mm-hmm.
5: And what I learned today, we have to be prepared to learn from our failures. I'll feel along.

0: the way, and I try to pick up the pieces mm-hmm. to make things better.
1: Mm-hmm. So it's what we can learn from it. Yourself, what did I learn from that mistake, that bad choice? Because beating up yourself and saying, I shouldn't, boy, what if, you won't get anywhere.
2: Or saying it should never happen to me, because it's inevitable that at some point all of us will fail at something.
1: All right. So thanks for calling us.
0: Yeah, bye-bye.
1: And
2: appreciate the call.
1: I'll give you a shout-out again.
2: It's Dairy, so.
1: Okay. So we have explosive reactions, raising the voice, or cutting off the other person mid-sentence, which shuts down dialogue exchange.
2: Mm-hmm.
1: Now, over-accommodation. Always saying yes.
2: Like the movie Coming to America.
1: Imagine you have a spouse. Everything is yes. Back like a dog. Rawr, rawr. No, I don't want this in my life. I want somebody who could challenge the things I'm saying, mm-hmm. who could have dialogue, give me their perspective, challenge what I'm saying. And in the end, we will come out with a better result. To keep peace, saying yes just to keep the peace, even when it means suppressing your own needs.
2: Mm-hmm.
1: Now we come to defensiveness. We are not saying here that you cannot defend yourself if somebody's attacking you. Your life is threatened. Family life is threatened. That's not what we're saying here. Defensiveness, responding to feedback with excuses or counterattacks instead of listening and clarifying. Again, stonewalling. You remember Claire mentioned that in her discourse? That is withdrawing emotionally or physically during conflict, leaving issues unresolved.
2: That means you're present, but you are withdrawn emotionally.
1: Exactly.
2: Yes.
1: We will look at these patterns like mirrors. Mm-hmm. Reason? Because they show us where we are stuck. The remedy begins when we recognize them, name them, and then make the conscious choice to shift towards assertiveness, standing up for yourself, saying what you mean and meaning what you say, understanding your rights and respecting the rights of others in the process.
2: There's a saying that goes, you must name it to tame it.
1: All right. Lame the animal and tame the animal. Because taming a snake is different from taming a lion. Taming a rat is different from taming a cat. So that's good, Claire.
2: Name it to tame it.
1: Name it to tame it. Okay, so there we go. We will look at the patterns like mirrors, and the reason, because they show us where we are stuck. The remedy begins with, it begins when we recognize them, name them, and then make the conscious choice to shift toward assertiveness, speaking honestly, listening respectfully, that is, and valuing both voices in the relationship.
2: But Phil, at this point, let me remind us that our behavior pattern in our lifetime in general is that which will determine the way people will respond to us.
1: Exactly.
2: And it is in turn that this in turn is what determines the outcome of all our communication. I hope you got that. Remember, when we speak about communication, we are referring to both verbal and non-verbal social interactions. Remember, we said body language, 55%, tone of voice, 38%, and words only carry 7%.
1: But we really speak a lot.
2: Yes.
1: Some of us.
2: Wow. It's the reverse. We speak 58%.
1: Exactly. And we find ourselves in all sorts of trouble.
3: Words only carry 7%
1: of what we actually communicate.
2: Our tone of voice, 38%, and body language, 55%.
1: Hence, it is not a good idea to solve challenging issues over the telephone.
2: That's true.
3: Mm-hmm.
1: Yes. If you can avoid it at all cost.
2: Just think of yourself at work. Somebody's on the other line and getting you, you know, frustrated, and you're like your hands in the air, and you, but they can't see you.
3: Mm-hmm.
2: Your face is a different way, and you roll up your eyes, and you do all kind of things.
1: They can't
2: see
1: you.
2: But they can't see you.
1: Your body language is saying, I'm frustrated with that individual. Why don't they shut up? They cannot see that. You put the telephone away from your ear sometimes.
2: I want to put down the phone.
1: But an assertive person would say to you, I am uncomfortable with where this is going. Mm-hmm. I'm unhappy with your language choice. And if you continue, I will put down the phone. That's what I would do. That's what I do.
2: Mm-hmm. Okay. And if they continue?
1: Put down the phone.
2: And they call your boss and say, she put down the phone on me.
1: The boss will call you, sir. Her language was not in order, his language, his tone of voice. And I cautioned him because I would like to hear what he or she was saying. Mm-hmm. But it was very difficult. Apparently, she or he was upset. An assertive person would not be bothered about you going to the boss because you know what you know.
2: Yes. And when you know what you know, you're not worried.
1: You're not worried.
2: Yes. So where were we?
1: Yes.
2: So we said when we speak about communication, we're referring to verbal and nonverbal social interaction. So we will speak about each of the mode of communication one by one. We'll start with the passive mode of communication.
1: Yes.
2: For instance, I will ask some questions and maybe you can think about it. Is your relationship with others based on submission and hopes to avoid confrontation at all costs?
1: The working sentence there, confrontation at all costs.
2: Avoid it.
1: Yeah.
2: Yes. Are you one who does very little talking or speaking, questions even less, and actually does very little? So you're just there, little talking. You just don't want to rock the boat. You have learned that it is safer not to react and better to disappear than to stand up and be noticed. And you're now using that as a crutch. So you're going to lean on that. And anytime a conflict comes up, that's what you're going to do. You're going to disappear. Are you the loser one who is always backing down, giving in, and being submissive? Is your communication style rife with apologies?
1: Remember what I said to the lady a while ago?
2: To Colleen.
1: To Colleen. If you know you offended somebody, they brought it to your attention, and you know that you are indeed guilty.
2: Or you feel uneasy, you feel guilty about what
1: right.
2: you just said.
1: You apologize, focus in on content, exactly what went wrong, and apologize. I'm sorry that I did that to you. Is there anything I can do to make amends? And once. Don't call a person on the phone twice a day. Boy, I'm thinking about how you may be thinking of what I did. I'm so sorry, I'm so sorry, I'm so sorry. This is not in order.
2: And always apologizing.
1: Unhealthy.
2: A whole year has passed and you're still apologizing for the same thing. Some people are like that.
1: Yes, when you assertively say, I'm grateful for you bringing that to my attention. That speaks well of you. And yes, I'm guilty of that. I'm truly sorry about that. Is there anything I can do that will make you feel better?
2: Now the reverse. This morning somebody called and that person constantly says thank you. That, you know, they got some bad news, but they were able to deal with it because of what they were taught at Beacon of Hope.
1: Mm. There we go.
2: And so they constantly say thank you. They say, I know I've said thank you before, but every time a situation comes up and I know how to deal with it, it reminds me of what y'all guys have taught us.
3: Right.
2: And they continue to say thank you. But this morning, we're not talking about the thank yous. We're speaking about apologizing.
1: Yes.
2: Okay. So do you minimize statements saying things like, I feel so tired. I can't go to the store with you. Do you mind? Or I'm tired. Can you do the dishes tonight? Is that okay with you? Now, what are the minimizing statements here? I feel so tired. I can't go to the store with
1: you. That's wonderful. No problem here.
2: Do you mind?
1: But as soon as you add, do you mind? I too, I am tired. Oh yes, I mind. But if you say, I feel so tired, sweetheart. I just can't go to the store.
2: Mm-hmm.
1: With you.
2: Yes, so it should stop right there.
1: It should stop right there.
2: I feel so tired, I can't go to the store with you.
1: Give me a little kiss or her little kiss. Go along alone without me.
2: Mm-hmm. Oh, I'm tired, I can't do the dishes tonight. Is that okay with you? An adult saying, is that okay with you?
4: Mm.
2: What about if your kids? What about if your kid says that to you?
1: The children?
2: Mm-hmm.
1: You will wash them twice for the week for that.
4: Agreed.
1: You didn't come from work. You came from playing. You're tired.
2: You've been watching television.
1: Yes.
4: Mm-hmm.
1: Mm.
2: Yes.
1: So folks, get it clear. I think you should run over that again and help us to see the beautiful part of it. The
2: minimizing statements.
1: And the minimizing aspect of it.
2: Okay. I feel so tired. I can't go to the store with you.
1: That's okay.
2: Oh, Phil, my body doesn't feel good. No action tonight.
1: I saw this glint in your eye, Claire, and I knew that's where you were going.
2: Oh, you know me so well.
1: That something is missing.
2: This is reality.
1: Rain check. Has to follow that.
2: Can we have a ring?
1: But that's a good one. That's a good one. The guys would like to hear that.
4: But you would take on the cuddle, right? You would take on the cuddle.
2: Yes. Can we have a hurricane check?
1: Okay.
4: I love that word. Mm-hmm.
2: We always say rain check. How about a hurricane check sometimes?
1: A hurricane spells trouble. Mm-hmm. Oh, but that might be good. A hurricane check.
4: Would be all the way, I guess, and the rain check would be part of the way.
2: Yes.
4: Oh, I like that.
2: I just made that up.
4: Thank you, but it's good. It's good.
1: I lock that in.
4: Yeah.
2: Oh my God, I'm in trouble.
4: I love it.
2: Okay, so can you do the dishes tonight? But what's minimizing about it is that asking the question: is it okay if you?
1: Right, you're minimizing the fact that you're tired.
2: Yes,
1: you're tired. Being tired is existential. Don't minimize it with the next statement.
2: Yes. So if your answer is yes to many of these questions, you need help.
4: Mm.
2: You are passive. You are conveying the message to the person, you okay, but me, I'm not okay. You are the surrendering type, doing nothing and hoping to get what you want.
1: You'll get nothing.
2: Like Rick Wynn always says, pissing in your eye and calling it rain. Yes.
1: I wonder. Well, as you said, Mr. Wynn, I miss him. I haven't spoken to him for a while.
4: Mm.
2: So in passive communication, you may withhold your opinion, your feelings, and your wants. You may feel uncomfortable speaking your mind, especially when you are among supervisors or people you see as important. I remember a time in my life, I looked at certain people and they were so holy and they were so superior that I was afraid to speak to them. Or even if we're having a conversation, to say anything. So that was a passive person right there. You may feel uncomfortable speaking your mind, especially when you're among supervisors or people you see as important. This type of communication style can make you feel as though you have no control
1: over a situation. But Claire, as you mentioned that, that's the way I used to feel, myself and others, when it came to Malcolm J. Scholar. He's a quiet person,
2: but you are so serene and calm.
1: Boy.
2: What about him? You know, he just commanded that respect without saying one word.
1: Notice Claire's choice of word, commanded, not demanded.
2: Mm-hmm. Yes.
1: But today, we know him better. He's such a wonderful person.
2: He'll crack a joke.
1: Yes.
2: Like I remember after I had my heart attack, when I came from Martinique, the doctor told me I could go back to doing everything, swimming, running, rock climbing, whatever I want to do. So I was sweeping the steps outside, and he looked over the fence and he said, "Are you still alive?" Yes. I mean, jokingly.
1: We know that, yes.
2: Jokingly.
1: Yes.
2: And I took it as a joke, and we laughed about it.
1: And when you get that from Malcolm Scholar, you have to know that that's a joke.
2: Yes, obviously.
1: Yeah.
2: He wouldn't want me dead, but you know,
1: right.
2: But that's his way of making a joke, so. I knew it was a joke.
1: Yes.
2: Yes.
1: But we got, I hope we got the point. A, when we initially met him, he just became a Christian. He had that aura about him.
2: So you as well?
1: Yes.
2: Okay. So I'll leave passive-aggressive mode of communication to you.
1: Okay. Where are we? Passive-aggressive. That's number two.
2: Mm-hmm.
1: So the question is, are you frequently involved in undermining others? So with the passive person, they give up their rights. With the passive-aggressive person, they undermine the rights of others. For instance, are you frequently involved in undermining others? Is your current mode of communication filled with sarcastic comments? That is, filled with comments with double meaning and non-verbal signals such as mockingly gazing upward, especially when you're on the phone and you're disgusted with somebody and you just cannot muster...
2: I think it becomes habit at times.
1: And you just cannot muster the courage to tell them that you would like to end the conversation.
2: Rolling your eyes and gazing upwards. Right. You're probably doing it as from the time you were children and you continue as adults.
1: Okay. A statement with double meaning is one that can be interpreted in more than one way, often depending on tone, context, or the listener's perspective. These are common in relationships because what's said on the surface may hide another message underneath. The real message is covert. Abakuveti. Here are some clear examples of double meaning statements. Remember, we are referring to the passive-aggressive person. Aggressive in a hidden manner. Asigwe. I'm fine.
2: Most times you ask persons, how are you doing? I'm fine.
1: Yep. But for the passive-aggressive person, I'm fine. On the surface, everything is okay. Hidden meaning, I'm upset, but I don't want to talk about it. That's the hidden meaning.
2: Mm-hmm.
1: Again, do whatever you want. On the surface, give in freedom. Do whatever you want. That's what it seems. But the hidden meaning, I disapprove, but I won't say it directly.
2: Then what I do, when I do what I want, you're upset.
1: There we go. Again, that statement, we'll see. On the surface, undecided. Hidden meaning, most likely no, but I don't want to say it outright. We have the right to say no. We have the right to say yes. We have the right to ask for what we want, what we need. But the passive-aggressive person, on the surface, hidden meaning, most likely no, but I don't want to say it outright.
2: So this may fall under the heading of common lies. Last night, actually, was on that.
3: Yes.
1: Hello.
4: Go ahead, Sylvester.
5: Good afternoon, Pastor Phil. I have a short question for you.
1: Okay.
5: Listen on the radio.
4: Mm-hmm.
5: When a married couple, for example, wife and husband, the relationship is not what it has to be, at what stage should you bring your children into this thing? I listen on the radio to
1: wait,
5: say
1: wait,
5: to
1: before
5: let
1: you go. Because this is vague. When you say to bring it into this thing, to bring it into what?
5: Yeah.
1: What aspect?
5: To like your mommy and daddy cannot get along. The thing is not
1: okay
5: as it ought to be.
1: Okay.
4: In other words, do you inform the kids or the children?
5: When do you inform you? That's correct. Mm-hmm. When do you inform them? Make them aware that this thing is not working good.
4: Mm-hmm.
5: What you expect is not so, and what can happen, what can you do, and so forth. At
1: okay, we'll answer you.
5: I listen on the radio.
1: Offline. Yes.
4: Okay, thank you.
2: Very important question.
1: Very, very important. You don't wait until the chassis is on the road, until they, on their own, understand that you're about to divorce. But it would be a good thing that before that, you take them to see a counselor. The counselor would be able to help them understand that it is not because of the two of you that It's not because of them that the two of you are not getting along.
2: It has nothing to do with them.
1: Right. So it would be better to get the family to see a counselor that would be in a position to help them understand at their level.
2: Yes. Often I've advised couples who call about that. I have advised them that you as a couple come in and see the counselor first and speak about how the two of you unanimously together will discuss this thing with the children. So you all would be on the same page.
1: Yes.
2: So okay. You wouldn't have one person saying one thing, one person saying another thing. We'll continue. Somebody's on the line.
4: No, this message here. Good morning. Following as usual, great program. That's from Elvin Frederick.
1: Thank you.
4: And
2: thank you, Elvin, for listening.
4: Good afternoon, Lady J and Dr. Phil and wife. The program is very interesting. I am learning to be assertive in my communication.
1: Beautiful.
2: Beautiful. Wonderful. Bravo
1: this,
2: to
1: this
2: you.
1: Makes us feel happy to know that. Yeah.
2: So let's get back to the children.
1: Right.
2: So you're saying if the mother and father comes in first and you sit down with the counselor, you'll weigh all things, because a lot of things will come into play. If there's going to be a divorce or separation, somebody will leave the house. Somebody will have to leave the house. You cannot have a divorce and have somebody in both of you still in the house. It makes sense. But what about the children? Will you be taking the children every other weekend, every weekend? Will you be still involved in their lives on both parties, mother or father? Which one of you will take them at which time, whatever? Which one will provide the books? Which one will provide this and that and the other? But we need to put these things in perspective.
1: Yeah, but however, his question is not that deep.
4: Mm-hmm.
1: Is how soon, and it's very before. Important as soon as possible,
2: as
1: but
2: soon
1: in
2: as
1: the
2: possible.
1: Presence of a counselor,
2: yes.
1: And you'll be surprised how the counselor will be able to prepare the children's heart. Let them know that you love them. Mommy loves you, Daddy
2: both
1: loves you.
2: Both mommy and daddy
1: But adults do have problems, and sometimes it's very difficult.
2: They can't get along.
1: Yes.
2: Yes.
1: Okay, that's a very good question. We probably
2: I hope somebody listening out there can benefit from this question.
1: So we are speaking about it's not a big deal, saying it's not a big deal with the mouth on the surface, the minimizing the issue, hidden meaning, it is a big deal.
2: I think you left out, you never listen.
1: this is an issue that keeps churning up from the ladies, my spouse. They use never because they don't get feedback to indicate that the person internalized, understood what was being said. So guys, we have been accused of never listening. What the ladies are actually saying is not that they are not guilty also. That's not what we're saying. But what we have been exposed to is that quite a number of our clients, females, are saying their guys don't listen. What they're saying, you might be hearing, but you're not giving them any information that would indicate that you internalized and understood what they're trying to convey to you. Now, the beauty here is listening does not mean that you agree.
2: Yeah.
1: It does not mean that what they're saying is true.
4: Mm.
1: Doesn't mean that. Listening says, I respect you to listen, to give attention to, and to give you feedback. Let me see if I understood what you're saying.
2: Do you say you're a liar? Because if you know, it's not true.
1: So it is very important that we get that. We'll go into listening a little deeper later because this is critical. And we have quite a number of relationships disintegrating as a result of this. Women complaining, the guys don't listen. They disturb, they cut in before they finish a sentence. So please, let's not be passive-aggressive on the surface. Complaint about listening, hidden meaning, I feel unheard, unvalued, or disconnected. And we come to, it's not a big deal. You may say it's not a big deal on the surface, minimizing the issue, hidden meaning, it is a big deal, but I'm afraid to press it.
2: I think we will have to end on passive-aggressive because the time is almost there, so let's bring it to a closure.
1: Yes, and remember, folks, it goes beyond the identifying of the four communication modes. Mm. We need now to help you understand how to identify yours, deal with shortcomings in yours, see where you are, and learn. Or you can come and pay me lots of money in my office to teach you to be assertive. There's the advantage, of course, role-playing and privacy. But if you get in it, we're trying to help because things are very difficult these days. So remember, get your spouse, get your children, if you can, the next time we're meeting again or on our journey in assertiveness, our road to assertive speaking or communication, and we will be happy to have you. So with this...
2: So just to bring it to a close, we have double meaning statements, which are dangerous because they blur the truth. They sound simple, but they carry hidden emotions. The cure is assertiveness. Saying what you mean kindly and clearly so your spouse doesn't have to guess. Do you find it difficult to compliment others? I guess we'll go for that.
1: Yes, we will go back to passive-aggressive communication. Remember, it's something that will take a little time, and it is invaluable, and our listeners have shown us that they're interested, so we will navigate there until...
2: So we'll have to bring this to a conclusion, and we will finish the passive-aggressive mode of communication next week, God willing, and delve into the aggressive and assertive type.
1: So folks, perhaps you are still uncertain, and that's okay. You will be about your dominant style of communication because we have not really gone through that yet. That's okay. The first step is simply to revisit your patterns of behavior and be honest with self. Don't lie to yourself. That doesn't make sense. Don't be discouraged if your answers fall into more than one category. That only means you're human. Recognizing where you fall is not doom and gloom. That's if you recognize you're passive, if you recognize that you're passive-aggressive, if you recognize you're communicating in an aggressive manner, easy to identify... I don't think many of us are assertive enough. If you're assertive already, you wouldn't be listening. Okay, so help is available. Change is possible. And assertive communication is a skill you can learn. And when you do, you'll discover that healthier conversations don't just save marriages, they enrich life itself. I'm Dr. Phil.
2: And I'm Claire, wishing you all the best in your journey to becoming assertive, if you're not there yet.
1: See you this time around. We love you.
2: Yes.
4: All right. Thank you so much for being here today, and we look forward to seeing you both next week to continue the program.
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4: And this has been The Healing Process. Join us again next week, Thursday, same time, right here. And let's say goodbye to those of you who were listening on Facebook and watching, as well as on X and YouTube. And of course, those of you on 95.9, stay right there, as well as those of you who are listening online. Back in a moment.

right, let's see what's coming up this afternoon at 15 minutes before 1 o'clock. We've got the hit of the day. We also have the news, Rev Up St. Lucia News at 1 with Andre Paul. And, of course, the latest weather report with me. And the afternoon, Rev Up Centre continues in a split. Yeah, continues until 3 o'clock with me, Lady J.

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0: 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And don't forget, we've got the hit of the day coming up after this. Stand by for the hit of the day after these messages.
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0: All right, now here's what's happening. 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
2: Saint Lucia. Are you ready?

0: That's right. Be part of the action. Only one more day. Don't forget, all matches start at 7. You only have one more day. That would be Friday. So Friday the 21st. And you can get your tickets at any Sol service station, at all of the Sel outlets, at Steve's Barbershop, also at SA House of Wines, or you can get it at the box office. Right. It will be a few dollars more if you purchase from the box office. Now it's time for us to get into the hit of the day.
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0: Well, let's get into the hit of the day for today. Yes. Let's see what we have for you for today. Our hit of the day. Right. Let's see. And for today, we're going to rewind back to the year 2023 when Taylor Swift's Cruel Summer, that's the name of the song, was absolutely taking over the airwaves. That's right. The song was originally released in 2019 and the song got a massive second life in 2023, becoming one of the biggest songs of that summer. With its infectious pop production and unforgettable hook, Cruel Summer had everybody singing, dancing, and, let's be honest, probably shouting the chorus from the car window. The song captures the excitement and uncertainty of a complicated summer romance wrapped up in that unmistakable Taylor Swift pop sound. So, if you remember summer 2023, this one should take you right back. Here's Taylor Swift, Cruel Summer, right here on Rev Up Center. Let's take a listen.

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1: Stand by. 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Up St. Lucia News coming up shortly.

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1: It's delicious.
2: From the Gablewoods Mall in Castries, St. Lucia, this is the Rev of St. Lucia News. Police Commissioner Vern Gard has disclosed that allegations against Minister Richard Frederick are unsustained. Songs which exalt gun violence will be banned at this year's staging of Tobago Carnival. And in the US, the national debt has topped $40 trillion. Hello, I'm Andre Paul. We start with news from St. Lucia. The Royal St. Lucia Police Force says it does not have sufficient evidence to sustain allegations made against Castries Central MP Richard Frederick following a lengthy and complex investigation. Police Commissioner Vern Gard confirmed that Richard Frederick, a senior government official, was arrested as part of the investigation and that he subsequently instructed investigators to continue examining the allegations. The police commissioner said he had personally reviewed the investigation file and agreed with the recommendation of the investigating officer. Commissioner Gard said that the investigation required considerable time because the allegations were said to have extended over a lengthy period.
3: The answer to that question is yes. A senior government official, right, in the person of Mr. Richard Frederick, was arrested on that particular day. I did give instructions for the matter to be continually investigated so that we can get all the facts in the matter. An allegation was made. We looked into the particular allegation and the allegation was not sustained.
2: The police commissioner confirmed that Richard Frederick had been arrested in connection with the matter and that the investigation included efforts to obtain evidence overseas. According to Commissioner Gard, the investigating officer traveled abroad to secure a statement relevant to the allegations.
3: I have currently with me the file from the investigative officer. I have gone through the file and I agree with the recommendation of the investigating officer. In my view, it's a very thorough investigation, though it was very complicated. Investigations like that, where allegations were sustained throughout a long period, in my view, should be given adequate time.
2: Asked whether the investigation was now finished and closed, Commissioner Gard reiterated that the allegation had not been sustained based on the evidence currently available. However, Commissioner Gard stressed that the matter could potentially be revisited if new information emerges.
3: Again, an allegation was made. The allegation was looked into. And the allegation was not sustained. I could say a little more on the matter, but it's based on your questions.
4: Are you in a position to tell us what the allegation is and what the recommendations by the investigating officer are?
3: I am not in a position to say what the allegation is. Because you see, in St. Lucia, right, the country has a overarching law that is called the Constitution. And from the Constitution, we derive subordinate laws, one of which is the Criminal Code of St. Lucia. So the Criminal Code of St. Lucia will advise you of your conduct in how you can frame your information to the public at certain stages of allegations.
2: That was St. Lucia's Police Commissioner, Vern Gard. Social Justice Minister Emma Hippolyte is calling for

0: for a coordinated national response to crime and violence, urging government agencies, the private sector, community organizations, and other stakeholders to work together rather than duplicate efforts. Hippolyte said that the St. Lucia continues to face complex challenges associated with crime, including situations in which young people from the same families find themselves on opposing sides of violent conflicts. The Social Justice Minister said the response must extend beyond law enforcement and involve institutions and individuals already working with vulnerable young people.
1: Commissioner Bernard was a man of integrity, courage, and unwavering commitment to public service. His leadership was grounded not only in the pursuit of justice, but also in the belief that strong communities are built through compassion, partnership, and opportunity.
0: Hippolyte identified education, youth development, and the private sector as key partners in the national effort, particularly through mentorship and apprenticeship opportunities.
1: Across our nation, we continue to confront the complex challenges associated with crime and violence. In my own constituency of Souffre-Fouché-Jacques, we have to be dealing with young persons who are related blood relatives and who are on opposite sides.
0: The Social Justice Minister also raised concerns about young offenders being housed at the Bodily Correctional Facility, arguing that the environment is not suitable for rehabilitation.
1: That as a government, we need to embrace a lot of work that is being done by other members of the society, persons like Dr. King, Prince Kailash, a whole set of persons who are doing work. We really need to bring everybody together and see that we do not duplicate the efforts, but we must work with one vision. Significant work must be done within the Ministry of Education, within the Ministry of Youth and Sports, and the private sector as well, especially in terms of mentorship and work apprenticeship programs. And we need to deal as well with some of the persons who are encouraging our young men to be in these issues. So we need to be able to sit around the table and say how we deal with it. We have to see how what provision we make to remove our juvenile offenders out of the Bodily Correctional Facility. Because when I go there and I see we have young persons below the age of 18 there, and they have committed hard crimes, but I see they're in the wrong university. Because if we have to transform them, then that's not a place for them. And as a government, we are looking at seeing how best we can renovate the old George Charles School, how we can quickly renovate it to move the Boys Training Center from Rosalie to there, and as a medium-term measure, how do we renovate and fix up the Boys Training Center so that the juvenile persons in BTC, in Bodily, should move to there.
0: That was St. Lucia's Social Justice Minister, Emma Hippolyte. Former Prime Minister Dr. Kenny Anthony has called for St. Lucia and the wider Caribbean to deepen their support for Cuba as the island faces continuing economic and social difficulties, saying that Cuba has historically given much to the region without seeking political favors in return. Dr. Anthony made the appeal while delivering the keynote address at the weekend celebrations marking three milestones in Cuban sovereignty, where he also reflected on the enduring relationship between St. Lucia and Cuba and his personal friendship with former Cuban President Fidel Castro. Dr. Anthony highlighted the extensive development cooperation between Cuba and the Caribbean community, particularly in education, health, sports, culture, and trade. Dr. Anthony urged Caribbean people to maintain their support for Cuba despite differences in political affiliation or ideology.
2: The CARICOM-Cuba relationship boasts a very substantial portfolio of development cooperation, covering radio, education, health, sports, culture, and trade. The member states of the community have benefited tremendously over the years from educational opportunities which have been made available to their citizens in fields covering a very wide range of academic disciplines. Cuba's assistance in this area has eclipsed by far the total assistance made available to the Caribbean community by our richest development partners combined.
0: Dr. Anthony's comments come as St. Lucia and other CARICOM countries continue to reflect on the long-standing relationship between the Caribbean and Cuba, which has included cooperation in areas ranging from healthcare and education to technical assistance and culture. Dr. Anthony also drew on his own experience as Prime Minister to describe the nature of Cuba's relationship with St. Lucia.
2: First, we must continue to give our undying friendship, respect and admiration for the Cuban Revolution and Cuban people. No matter where you are at on the political divide or the ideological spectrum, but there is so much in that revolution to admire, as you have heard.
0: Dr. Anthony adds that the circumstances facing Cuba today make it important for Caribbean people to consider what they can do to support the country, even if Cuba has not formally asked for assistance.
2: Cuba needs us now. Cuba, as I told you earlier, has never asked us for anything in return. Even as Cuba is enduring this pain and this anguish, even as its population is denied access to basic services, Cuba has never begged. Cuba has never asked. Cuba has never pleaded. That's not the point. That is not the point. We now must allow our humanity to speak for us.
0: Dr. Anthony's appeal comes as St. Lucia prepares to mark the 100th anniversary of Fidel Castro's birth, providing an opportunity to reflect not only on Castro's political legacy, but also on the relationship that he developed with Caribbean leaders.
2: Never once in my entire tenure as Prime Minister of St. Lucia did Fidel or any diplomatic functionary of Cuba request a favor of St. Lucia in return for what Cuba had done for St. Lucia. Never once. Not even come to me to say to me that they want St. Lucia to give diplomatic support to X or Y. That is the level and depth of respect that Cuba had for these islands.
0: That was former St. Lucia Prime Minister Dr. Kenny Anthony. Education Minister Kenson Kazime says a special ceremony will soon be held to mark what he describes as the first summer payment to cooks, cleaners and other ancillary workers attached to St. Lucia's Ministry of Education. Kazime says the payment recognizes the contribution of workers whose services help schools function effectively and provide students with a suitable environment for learning. The Education Minister described the initiative as a testament to the government's broader approach to supporting all aspects of education.
3: Very soon, we're expecting to have a very nice ceremony for, you know, signaling the first ever payment of summer payment to cleaners, cooks, and other ancillary staff at the Ministry of Education, from the Fraternity of Education, from this government, testament to all aspects of education being touched and developed in this nation.
0: Kazime also highlighted the financial pressures faced by cooks, cleaners and security personnel during the period leading into the new school year.
3: The St. Lucia Labour Party has been a government that has been consistent in ensuring that we provide this level of, some form of security of tenure to as many people as possible. We believe that at the end of the day, when individuals work well, they work hard, that we will compensate them the best we can based on the economic activities in the country. So I do not see a St. Lucia Labour Party not continuing such an endeavour.
0: That's Education Minister Kenson Kazime. Now to news from the region. Songs which exalt gun violence will be banned at this year's staging of Tobago Carnival, following a suggestion by Trinidad Police to ban songs that glorify gang activity and violence at the event. The Trinidad Police reportedly made the suggestion at a recent meeting with the Tobago Promoters Association. According to Trinidad Police, there has been a link between violent lyrics and aggressive behavior by listeners. When you go out and you observe it yourself, as soon as some songs come on, people get hyped based on the lyrical content. People react to it. Senior Superintendent Rodil Kirk was quoted as saying during an interview with the Trinidad Guardian, the Trinidad and Tobago Party Association has reportedly agreed with the songs which exalt gun violence ban and has given their commitment to ensure the safe execution of the Tobago Carnival. Tobago Carnival is set to run from October 30th to November the 1st under the theme The Awakening. On the international stage, in the U.S., the national debt has topped $40 trillion, according to Treasury Department data released on Wednesday, representing a fiscal milestone that underscores the federal government's mounting borrowing and interest costs. The U.S. Treasury Department's daily financial report shows that the nation's debt reached $40.05 trillion on Tuesday, August 18th, more than double its level in 2017. The federal debt has ballooned because government spending is outstripping revenue, forcing the U.S. to borrow more money to cover the shortfall. "We've been running deficits for the last 26 years," Michael Peterson, chief executive officer of the nonpartisan Peter Peterson Foundation, told CBS News. He cited the increase in military spending, the war in the Middle East, and President Donald Trump's invalidated tariffs, which he said have exacerbated the United States' fiscal burden. The Peterson Foundation estimates that the national debt could reach $50 trillion in 6 years if the United States does not make spending or tax reforms. Finally, more than 2 years after Henry Jab was killed, becoming a symbol of the suffering of children in Gaza, Israel's military has announced a criminal investigation into the death of the five-year-old girl. At first, Israel denied that its soldiers were even in the area where Hind was killed, but after journalistic investigations, Israeli officials said they were reviewing the case. On January 29, 2024, about 7:30 p.m., five-year-old Hind Rajab died of her injuries while she was trapped in a car surrounded by the bodies of her relatives after her family was forcibly displaced hours earlier from Gaza City. The family had attempted to follow Israeli orders to leave, but on their way, Israel's army fired 335 bullets into the black Kia driven by Rajab's uncle. Her 15-year-old cousin, Leyan, was also in the car and spoke to Palestine Red Crescent Society workers by phone before she was also killed. Hind's killing was condemned internationally after a desperate recording of her speaking to paramedics of the Palestinian Red Crescent Society was broadcast across the globe. The sound of Hind's fragile voice on the other end of the line that day haunted the Red Crescent operators long after her death, as she described seeing tanks directly in front of the car moving towards her. "Hide under the seats. Don't let anyone see you," the operator told Hind. Operator Reina Farik stayed on the phone with the five-year-old for hours as the Red Crescent team appealed to the Israeli army to allow the ambulance to access the location. Farik said the child appealed to her over and over again for someone to come and rescue her. "At one point, she told me it was getting dark," Reina told the BBC in February 2024. "She was scared. She asked me how far away my house was. I felt paralyzed and helpless," the operator said in the BBC interview. 3 hours after the call began, an ambulance was finally cleared to approach the area and was dispatched to rescue Hind. It was after dark when the crew arrived, and it involved Youssef Zanzino and Ahmed Al Makmoon, notified operators that they were nearing the location and were about to be checked for entry by Israeli forces. It was the last time that the operators heard from the ambulance crew or from five-year-old Hind. After that, the line to both paramedics and to the girl they came to rescue disconnected for good. Hind's story was made into an Oscar-nominated film called The Voice of Hind Rajab. Up next, the latest weather report.
4: Thank you, Andre.

The present weather at Uyunora Airport is fair. The present weather at Uyunora Airport is fair with light haze. The present weather at GFL Charles Airport is cloudy. The present temperature at Uyunora Airport is 30 degrees Celsius or 86 degrees Fahrenheit. Last night's minimum temperature at Uyunora Airport was 27 degrees Celsius or 81 degrees Fahrenheit. The wind at Uyunora Airport is blowing from the east, northeast at 16 miles per hour or 26 kilometers per hour. Relative humidity at Uyunora Airport is 77%. Rainfall in the 24-hour period that ended at 8 a.m. today at Uyunora Airport 8.7 millimeters and at GFL Charles Airport 2.9 millimeters. The total rainfall for the month of August thus far at Uyunora Airport 80.4 millimeters and at GFL Charles Airport 85.2 millimeters. The sun will set today Thursday at 6:23 p.m. and the sun will rise tomorrow Friday at 5:51 a.m. Now the forecast for St. Lucia, and that's valid for the next 24 hours. Winds will be blowing from between the east, northeast and east, 21 miles per hour or 33 kilometers per hour, with occasional gusts. The weather, fair, hazy and breezy, becoming cloudy at times with a few showers. Marine forecast for seas in a 25-mile or 40-kilometre radius from St. Lucia. Tides for Castries Harbour, low at 2:12 p.m, high at 9:11 p.m. Tides for Viewfort Bay, low at 3:39 p.m, high at 10:18 p.m. The seas, moderate to locally rough, with waves 5 to 8 feet or 1.5 to 2.4 metres. Small craft operators and sea bathers should exercise caution due to locally rough seas, reduced visibility and brisk winds. And the forecast for the Lesser Antilles, partly cloudy, hazy and breezy, becoming cloudy at times with some light to moderate showers and a chance of isolated thunderstorms over the southern Windward Islands. Fair, hazy and breezy, becoming cloudy at times with a few brief showers elsewhere. And the tropical weather outlook, a shear line will continue to cause scattered showers and possibly thunderstorms over the southern portion of the Lesser Antilles during the forecast period. Patches of low-level clouds drifting along a moderate to brisk easterly wind flow will cause a few showers over the remainder of the region. A tropical wave located just east of the Lesser Antilles is expected to affect the region from late Friday. The wave is moving westward near 17 miles per hour or 28 kilometers per hour. Two other tropical waves located over the eastern and far eastern tropical Atlantic are also moving westward near 15 miles per hour or 24 kilometers per hour. Tropical cyclone formation is not expected over the tropical Atlantic during the next 7 days. Now here's a repeat of the tropical weather outlook. A shear line will continue to cause scattered showers and possibly thunderstorms over the southern portion of the Lesser Antilles during the forecast period. Patches of low-level clouds drifting along a moderate to brisk easterly wind flow will cause a few showers over the remainder of the region. A tropical wave located just east of the Lesser Antilles is expected to affect the region from late Friday. The wave is moving westward near 17 miles per hour or 28 kilometers per hour. Two other tropical waves located over the eastern and far eastern tropical Atlantic are also moving westward near 15 miles per hour or 24 kilometers per hour. Tropical cyclone formation is not expected over the tropical Atlantic during the next 7 days.

0: The sun will set today at 6:23 p.m. and the sun will rise tomorrow at 5:51. Don't forget cricket day tomorrow. Whenever you think or you hear cricket, you hear rain. So let's just hope it holds tomorrow. All right, we had some yesterday and there was cricket. There is no cricket today in St. Lucia, but the final day in St. Lucia will be tomorrow, the 21st. And that's the end of the latest weather report. Let's get back into RevUp Center and the remainder of the program. I'll be with you until 3 o'clock today.
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0: 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In about 3 minutes, we've got your energy booster. 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
0: All right. It's 1:30 and a half. Yes, and it's time for the energy booster. If today isn't going according to plan, don't panic. Even the best pot of green figs sometimes needs a little more cooking. Give yourself time, keep stirring, and you'll get there. And remember, people, keep RevUp St. Lucia 95.9 pumping. 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
14: So, guys, this is a caution for all of the reckless drivers. 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Some people cannot survive. So please don't drive recklessly on the road. Please, I'm warning y'all.
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0: Well, Tech Talk coming your way at 15 minutes before 2 o'clock. So let's take in some music right here. Here's Zara Larson, Midnight Sun. Okay, let's hear her story.

0: We'll take a quick break, and then when we get back, it's time for Tech Talk.
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And today I'm not here to tell you that technology is the future. Technology is the present. That's right. Artificial intelligence, AI, is getting smarter. Cyber criminals are getting smarter. Businesses are becoming more digital. And our personal information, it's becoming one of the most valuable things we carry. So today, we're going global, but we're bringing it right back home to St. Lucia and the Caribbean. Because here's the uncomfortable question. Are we becoming digitally smarter, or are we simply becoming digitally dependent? AI is no longer just a chatbot. Let's start with artificial intelligence. AI can write, analyze information, create images, generate computer code, and perform tasks that once required humans. And now we're entering the age of AI agents. Right? AI agents, systems that can perform multiple steps and take actions rather than simply answering a question. That's powerful. But here's where it gets edgy. Researchers and cybersecurity experts are increasingly concerned about AI being used on both sides of the cyber battlefield to defend systems and to help attackers find weaknesses faster. A recent global cybersecurity report found that 87% of security leaders surveyed said AI is significantly increasing the number of threats requiring attention, while 92% expressed concern about security applications of AI agents being used across workplaces. So when somebody tells you AI is just a fancy chatbot, no, we're way beyond that. And the world is getting a wake-up call. Just this month, cybersecurity researchers have been reporting incidents involving experimental AI systems behaving in unexpected ways during security testing, including attempts to interact with systems beyond their intended environments. Oh boy. That has sparked serious conversations about how AI symptoms, or should I say systems, should be tested and controlled. Let me repeat that. That has sparked serious conversations about how AI systems should be tested and controlled. And here is the lesson. The biggest technology companies in the world are still learning how to manage these systems. So don't assume that because something is called AI, it automatically knows best. AI can be incredibly useful, but it can also be wrong. Fact. It can misunderstand, and it can produce information that sounds convincing but isn't true. Fact. Now let's talk Caribbean. Before we do that, remember, smart sounding does not always mean correct. This is where tech talk gets interesting. The Caribbean isn't sitting on the sides. Nope. They are not sitting on the sidelines, not at all. The Caribbean Telecommunications Union is putting major attention on AI, digital sovereignty, infrastructure resilience, and meaningful connectivity. And that's important because our region faces a unique challenge. We want the benefits of technology, but we also need to protect our people, businesses, and governments from the risk. And according to recent regional analysts, Latin America and the Caribbean have experienced very rapid growth
in disclosed cyber incidents with an average annual growth rate of around 25% over the past decade. 25%! So cybersecurity is not some problem happening only in America, Europe, or Asia. It's a Caribbean issue. All right, in St. Lucia. Let's bring it to St. Lucia, yeah? On July 14, St. Lucia hosted a major cybersecurity forum in Rodney Bay. Almost 100 stakeholders from local, regional, and international organizations participated. The discussion covered cybersecurity governance, digital resilience, cyber and hybrid threats, incident response, and vulnerability management. Now, ask yourself, why would St. Lucia need a cybersecurity forum? Because we're becoming increasingly connected. Mm-hmm. Government services are moving online. Businesses are using digital payment systems. People are banking online. Entrepreneurs are selling through social media. We're storing photographs, documents, and personal information digitally. And every time we move something online, we create something that needs protection. So here comes the scary part. Imagine receiving a message from someone you know. The profile looks right. The photograph looks right. The writing style looks right. And they tell you, something happened. I need help urgently. You might react emotionally. But with modern AI tools, creating convincing digital content is becoming easier. That's why the new golden rule of the digital world should be, don't just look, verify. A photograph isn't automatically proof. A video isn't automatically proof. A voice isn't automatically proof. And a message isn't automatically proof. Your digital eyes can be fooled. Now, three things everyone should know. Number one, your password is not a secret if you give it away. Never casually share passwords or verification codes. And avoid using one password for everything, because if one account gets compromised, multiple accounts could potentially be put at risk. Number two, urgency is a red flag. Act immediately. Click now. Your account will be closed. Send the code. Take a breath. Slow down. Verify. And number three, update your devices. Those annoying software update notifications, they're not always about giving you a fancy new feature. Updates can include important security fixes. So stop treating every update like an interruption. Sometimes that update is part of your protection. Technology is also an opportunity. Now, before you make technology sound like the villain, let's be fair. Technology can transform St. Lucia. A small business can reach customers around the world. A student can access educational resources from almost anywhere. A farmer can use digital tools and data to improve decision making. Tourism businesses can market directly to international audiences. Creators can produce content for a global audience from right here in St. Lucia. And AI can help people work faster and explore ideas they might never have considered before. That is the opportunity. But opportunity without digital literacy can become a problem. The big question. So, here's your tech talk question today. If technology can influence what you see, what you believe, what you buy, and even how you work, who is really in control? You, of course. No?
or the algorithm? Which one? Because technology isn't automatically good, and it isn't automatically bad. The power depends on how we use it. St. Lucia, the Caribbean and the world are entering a digital era where the winners won't simply be the people with the newest phones or the fastest internet. The winners will be the people who understand what they're using. Learn the technology, question the technology, protect your information, and don't allow convenience to switch off your common sense. Because the next big cyber threat might not arrive looking like a cyber attack. It might arrive looking like a perfectly normal message. A familiar voice, a convincing photograph, or something that looks 100% real. And that's why I'm leaving you with this. Listeners, don't believe everything you see on a screen. Think first. Click second. There you are. There you have it. 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Right here on 95.9 FM. Remember, technology is moving fast. Make sure your brain is moving faster. This has been Tech Talk. We're out for today. Right now, we'll be back next Thursday, same time, 15 minutes before 2 o'clock for another Tech Talk Thursdays. I do hope this was informative and you got a lot from this. I sure did. Time is now 1 minute before 2 o'clock. One more hour on Rev Up Center.

All right, all right, all right. Well, let's see what's happening at 25 minutes before 3 o'clock. We've got Rev Up Entertainment News. And, of course, I say goodbye at 3. Make way for Zen the DJ, who is going to take you through today, Thursday, the eve of the weekend, until 6 o'clock today. Let's take in some music from Destra. This is called Free Again.

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2: Stand by for Rev Up Entertainment News.

Right, good afternoon, everybody. It is now Rev Up Entertainment News. We have a few stories right here. We're starting in Hollywood with a little love and a whole lot of attention. Grammy-nominated superstar Post Malone is engaged to fashion stylist and creative director Christy Lee. The engagement became public this week after friends shared glimpses of the couple's celebration. And here's the fashion connection. Christy Lee isn't just Post Malone's fiancée. She is a professional stylist who has worked in celebrity fashion and red carpet styling. So we may already be wondering, what is the wedding going to look like? Because if your bride is a fashion stylist, honey, that wedding dress is going to have some serious expectations to meet. And over in Jamaica, the next generation of fashion stars. Jamaica's fashion industry is looking towards its next generation of models. Saint International's Fashion Face of Caribbean is scheduled for August 29, following a series of model searches across Jamaica. More than 30 hopefuls were selected during the latest search at Jamaica's college, and organizers say this year's search has been particularly strong. The competition is more than about a pretty face. It's about finding Caribbean talent capable of stepping onto international runways. So keep your eyes open, because today's Jamaican runway hopeful could be tomorrow's international fashion name. Now, right here in St. Lucia, the conversation around entertainment, culture, and fashion continues to grow. From carnival costumes and pageant wear to designers creating looks for regional competitions, St. Lucian fashion is increasingly becoming part of the island's entertainment identity. And here's the challenge for our designers and creatives. Don't just make something beautiful, make something that tells a story. Because in today's social media world, one unforgettable Caribbean look can travel from Castries to Kingston, Port of Spain, Bridgetown, and beyond in a matter of hours. That's right.

0: Now, St. Lucia, this is one for you. This is one for us. The Petahs are heading to Guyana, representing the Helen of the West at the second annual Miss Caribbean Beauty and Intelligence pageant is our very own Josel Cooper, proudly representing St. Lucia under Lady J Pageant St. Lucia. And this Saturday, August 22, Josel will step onto the stage in Guyana's National Cultural Center, where she's going to be competing with six other ladies. Seven Caribbean beauties will compete for one crown. But this competition isn't simply about beauty. It's about intelligence, confidence, culture, communication, and Caribbean pride. And Josel is ready to show the region exactly what St. Lucia has to offer. From her St. Lucian roots to the preparation, discipline, and determination, behind the scenes, Josel carries more than a sash. She carries the flag, the culture, and the pride of St. Lucia. So St. Lucia, Guyana is calling, and Josel Cooper is answering. Seven queens, one crown, one stage. And on Saturday, that's this Saturday evening, we'll find out who becomes the 2026 Miss Caribbean Beauty and Intelligence Queen. Go for the crown, Josel. St. Lucia is behind you. All the way. And that's it for today, St. Lucia. Entertainment news. Join us again tomorrow, same time, 25 minutes before 3 o'clock. That's on the home stretch. That's right. So we're going to continue with the good music right here on Rev Up Center. I am going to be going with you until, or you're going to be staying with me until 3 o'clock. No, don't you change that dial after 3, because then the DJ will take you through until 6. So Lady J is going to be with you until 3, and then I get off the hot seat. Yes. And make way for Zen.
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0: That's right. Show me, show me, show me. 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Let's do that now.
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10: Yeah, that's next Wednesday, 10:05. All right, now let's go. Time for me to say goodbye from Rev Up Center. It's been a pleasure. Hope you enjoyed the music selection I played for you today. Hope you enjoyed the session. And I'll be back here tomorrow. It is the eve of the weekend. I'll be back here tomorrow, Friday. And of course, Friday, the last day for the Kings to show what they can do. Hope they get a win. It is now 3 o'clock. It is time for Zen the DJ to come on. And this is where, of course, I get out of the hot seat. Bye for now, St. Lucia, and those of you listening to us on the World Wide Web. 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

0: with some YNs and some ARs. Cause this song, I'ma pull a whole card. Only pulling up for the muff back end. 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Rhyme with some YBs, rhyme with some switches.
1: What's up?
0: I'm pimping. 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
1: What's good and what's happening? This is the afternoon overdrive. 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
0: I see this fat out, beat a. 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
1: big tunes all afternoon long into the evening.
0: Damn, I done got that way back. 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

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Yeah, this guy was super talented. Sadly, he passed away at the age of 65 on August 10th, 10 days before his birthday in 2008.

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He attracted a lot of controversy, though, for the numerous civil cases filed against him during his career, including one manslaughter conviction.

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0: 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Yeah. 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

0: the violence now. Crime has outpaced our compassion, leaving the blood banks empty and unable to save the lives of victims caught in the crossfire.
1: Solution: stop the violence. Vengeance is mine, says the Lord. Let us turn to God. Let us seek good over evil.
2: 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I spent almost 3 years in prison, but God gave me a second chance. 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
3: 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For what? 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What will cause you to even want to take a life?
4: 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What are you waiting for? Let us take action. Let us come together. Let us work together to stop gang violence.
5: Our children deserve to be safe. You deserve to be safe. We all deserve to be safe.

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